0: At any point this week, just like, listen, you would have had to gone out of your way to do it, but you could have done it at any point. He's been standing next to us, within 15 feet of us, since Monday.
1: Listen, you're going to nitpick this, you're going to nitpick that.
0: Yeah.
1: I'm having the time of my life.
0: I know you are.
1: I saw Colin Jost, too, again.
0: Did you really?
1: Me and Colin Jost, off air,
0: yeah,
1: have one of the best relationships here.
0: That's great.
1: It doesn't translate to getting him onto the show.
0: Well, it's parlayed into nothing. I mean,
1: well, it's parlayed into a little friendship with Colin Jost, where I see him this year. We both love Carolina.
0: Right.
1: That's what we bonded over last year. Mm-hmm. I knew we could bond over. He didn't remember me.
0: Right.
1: But I knew I could get that bond back with him because of how strong our bond was last year.
0: Yeah.
1: I asked him, what do you think about the Mike Malone hire? Right away, his face lit up. He was like, finally, somebody asked me about Carolina. I've been dying to talk Carolina.
0: Sure.
1: He said he loves the hire.
0: Yeah.
1: And then as he was walking away, he said, it can't be worse than the...
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2: This is Two Pros and a Cup of Joe.
4: So here it is. George Pickens is going to play the 2026 season on his $27.3 million franchise tag. I think they looked at George Pickens. He produced last year, for the most part, behaved. There was that curfew issue that took place in Vegas. For the most part, there was some other fines that were assessed that came out. But George Pickens, I think, played nice. I think he'll play nice now. He's going to get his $27 million, which is a nice little paycheck for 1 year of service. And I think he's probably going to be elsewhere next year, because I can't imagine Dallas looks at this and says, we're going to pay and make our top three highest paid players our quarterback and two wide receivers. It just doesn't make a whole lot of sense.
2: Two pros, LeVar Arrington, Brady Quinn, and a cup of Joe, Jonas Knox. 6 a.m. Eastern, 3 a.m. Pacific on Fox Sports Radio. And now, Steve Covino.
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2: 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We got what you want.
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14: All right, well, it's Stevie Wonder to take us right into Ask Bucky. Ask Bucky coming right up right here on Fox Sports Sunday. He's Bucky Brooks. I'm Andy Furman. And by the way, we're live from the Fox Sports Radio studios about 12 minutes before the top of the hour. And Bucky, we got a present for you. Julian's going to handle it today. Julian, are you ready for Ask Bucky?
15: Yes, sir.
14: Let's do it.
15: All right. The NFL has suspended Arizona Cardinals personnel executive Ryan Gold indefinitely for violating the league's gambling policy. I think this was insider trading of draft information. Why should he be allowed to return, Bucky?
16: I don't know if he will be allowed to return. I think this is probably the first steps in eventual termination. But I think the league is certainly going to make sure that doesn't look good when you have insider trading. So I would expect him eventually to terminate him, but this is probably part of the process that they have to do to make the termination.
15: All right. Any other thoughts? I know you talked about it earlier about England defeating France 6-4 yesterday.
16: Look, I think the biggest thing would be, why didn't England play the young kid who had the hat trick? I blank on my name. I think his last name is Shea. Like, he had three goals. He had two early, then came and got the third one late. You wonder, when they decided to pull all the way back, why didn't they play him? I think that's the one that they'll regret. They also regret, why didn't they finish like the semifinal with the same kind of aggression that they showed in the third place game? Because that was there for theirs to take.
14: You know, excuse me if I may jump in here for a second. You watched England play yesterday in the first half, and it looked like they could have beaten anybody the way they played in the first half. And the second half, they fell back like they did in the semis, right? In the semifinal games, right? They looked just lackadaisical and played that prevent defense kind of defense. It was ridiculous. It really was. Two different teams.
16: Yeah, two different teams in terms of they packed the box or whatever. Bukayo Saka is the one who had the hat trick. He's the young kid who didn't play in the semifinal, but you certainly saw the talent. You wonder why didn't they use him in the previous game.
15: All right, Bucky, here's a fun one. Would you rather attend the World Cup, the Super Bowl, the Olympics, Disney World, or Taylor Swift and Travis Kelce's wedding?
16: Wow. Of all of those, I think if I'm going to go on the rarity, I would say probably Travis and Taylor's wedding, because that would make me one of only a handful of people that were able to be in the building in that moment. With World Cup, Super Bowls, and those other things, they come and go. You can eventually get there, but this would be the only time that these two get married to each other. So I would really be there.
14: Yeah, you could buy a ticket to anything else. You really could. That's a goodie. I like that.
15: Yeah, that's a really good answer. The final question here. Baseball has a strike looming in 2027. What are your thoughts on a possible salary cap change in the MLB?
16: No, I don't like that, because, see, the salary cap only benefits the owners. It doesn't benefit the players. And everyone is going to say, oh, it's going to level the playing field. But what it's going to do, the cheap owners are not going to use the money anyway. Everyone's not in this sport to compete for championships. So, no, I don't like the salary cap. It should continue on as it's been. This is just a bunch of millionaires whining, trying to keep the cost down so they can pocket more money. It's no different than what we see in our daily lives.
14: You know, it's funny you mention that, because you look at the situation right now. The teams like the Dodgers, obviously, big money, and they're doing great. Mm-hmm. But the Mets spend as much or maybe more than the Dodgers, and they can't find their way out of a paper bag. Okay, so and then you look at the situation, small markets, Milwaukee, Tampa Bay, Cleveland, whatever, those teams are successful, and they're small markets, and they don't have the money coming in as a big market. So I don't think the money situation is that big of a deal, but it's used as an excuse, right? That's the key.
16: I very much use it as an excuse, because everyone hates that the Dodgers are hot right now, because they are spending a ton of money. They do have star power or whatever, but the money is a part of it, but it certainly goes beyond it when you're building a championship team.
14: Right, and I think that if a team who has a lot of money, like the Mets, and can't find their way, can't find anywhere, they can't win, okay? I would clear the front office and hire someone from a smaller market that's had success. I'd hire, like, the assistant general manager of Tampa Bay and make him my general manager. Obviously, he knows how to win. Tampa Bay knows how to win in a small market, and they're competitive. They're very competitive.
16: Yeah, I mean, look, I think you can continue to see that. It's not a surprise to see teams pilfer executives from winning programs, and I think you will see some of that happen.
14: All right. Julian, how do you do? How do you think you did? You nervous? Did okay?
15: I feel good.
14: All right.
15: All is well.
14: Buck, how did he do?
16: He did well. Like, he had a little side conversation with me before. We're good. I like it.
14: That's good. There we go. All right. We got a lot going on in the next hour. Really do, because Bucky Brooks was writing again for NFL.com, and I can't wait. I tell you what, I got a lot of questions for you, but I want to talk a little bit more about that executive of the Arizona Cardinals, because I think a lot of people are pointing the finger at the wrong way. And we'll get to that and so much more at the top of the hour, all right? So we'll do that. And what you wrote for NFL.com is tremendous. It's the breakout team. We'll get to that as well. So we do that. But first, they're getting ready to break out, as I just mentioned. That and so much more. Where? Coming up on Fox Sports Sunday, right here, next.
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7: Return, say that with a wink and a nod, set a record for Paramount Plus, and the gate was also a record. However, what is the moral of the story? What is the moral of the story? So I've got Mac Football, we've got some Red Hot Tiger Bomb, and Don King. And we'll combine all of these things together. They have never been combined together before. And we are going to have a delicious, wonderful po' boy sandwich is what we're going to have. All right, so first of all, this is simple. You ask, what's the moral of the Conor McGregor story? Even after a very long sabbatical where he became an alcohol salesman, Conor McGregor is still appointment viewing. He is. He's appointment viewing. You know that. I know that. And did this performance in UFC 329 live up to the hype? Hard pass. However, it validated. You know, it got me to check it out. And firstly, it didn't last that long. It validated, though, that his magnetic one-man spectacle is a guaranteed revenue maker even now. Even after all this time away. And even a broken down shell of what Notorious One had been. It still has that milkshake ability to bring all the...
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0: If Taha Week was a college quarterback, you have the exact college quarterback that Taha Week would be. 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
0: Brendan Sorensen.
1: No.
0: Okay.
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0: Right.
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20: Back here on a Tuesday, welcome to the program, and we're going to tell you a little bit about Wine in the Wild, which is coming up quicker than I thought, Saturday, June 13th, for the Macon County Conservation District, and Jerry Culp and Robin Contreras are in studios with us here today. Well, it's quite the cowboy hat you had on.
21: Good morning. That's for the event. Our theme is boots and buckles, and of course, that has to go with a good hat.
20: Look, boots, buckles, and hats. Is there a theme every year? What was the theme last year?
21: Last year, we were dressed to impress.
24: Yeah, that's right. That's right.
21: But it was tricky.
20: Yeah, yeah.
21: Heels and grass.
20: No.
21: You know, it wasn't as easy. This will be way better.
20: This will be a lot more fun. All right. So it's coming up on June 13th, Wine in the Wild. And this is a unique thing because unless you were at the event last year, you probably been on this property, right?
24: Yeah. Yeah, we have a lot of improvements, too, going on. This finishing projects with the grant development, pavilion, trails.
20: Yeah. So Woodbine Farm is what we're talking about.
24: Yes, Woodbine Farm, yeah.
20: Yeah. And I know you guys told me the history of this, but I've slept and it's been a while. But why is this so important to the Conservation District? When did you sort of figure out you were going to start doing this? And then we'll get the details of the event. But the money raised is important. Why?
24: Yeah. So it's going to, there's a lot of projects there to restore the cultural history out there. But really, the important part of this project was the acquisition of the land with the previous owner, Pat Penhaligan, and the farmstead. The land gave us the ability to create that we don't normally see around here because we have such a large farming community that is great soil for farming. But we had an opportunity. Pat wanted to keep that property preserved, gave us the opportunity to create a pothole and wetland of seasonal wetland type setting with prairie and oak savanna. And you probably heard of the rooted in community, the 1,000 tree planting a couple of weeks ago that restored a 34 acre oak savanna. It's a great property for not only just the natural resources, but also the cultural history with the farmstead, with the Yule Reef family building the house or acquiring the property. And at one point, they had over 2,000 acres, I think, there.
20: Wow.
24: And, built the house and started building the house in the late 50s and finished up in around 1862. So it's on the historic, it's a historic marker there. Pat, who did the restoration work, enrolled it in that process. But their family acquired it from the Urys in the early 30s. And then Pat acquired it in the late 70s and started restoring the house. And over four decades restoring that house, it is a gorgeous house.
20: Okay, so first and foremost, where do people get tickets? How much are tickets? How many are left? Those kind of things.
21: Tickets are $75 a piece.
20: Okay.
21: Of course, if you give us a sponsorship of $1,000, you get two tickets for free. We don't turn any of those down. You can acquire the tickets through calling the Macon County District office, or you can get on the foundation website or the Macon County Conservation website, which is maconccd.org.
20: Yeah, you can go right there and scroll down like it's is down. You can click right on that, and then there's a link right here in the page for you to buy your tickets. The goal is to raise $45,000
21: minimum.
20: All right, so I like that. She's not going to stop, but that's nice because it coincides with the 45th anniversary.
24: 45th anniversary of the foundation, correct? Yeah. And that would be June. Right around the beginning, right around the event, the foundation turns 45, and then the Macon County Conservation District turns 60 in November. So,
20: all right.
24: Birthdays.
20: Saturday, June 13th, 5:30 to 9. So walk me through, you know, since this is a fairly new event, you got one under your belt, but, you know, I show up when, what I do, what happens, you know, if a couple comes to, you know, to enjoy the evening.
21: Say, come with your buckle, your boots, and your hat, and you'll park in. Sure. We'll bring you in through the 1860s barn so you can see it. We'll have it highlighted so you can, we'll spotlight everything that's going on up in the rafters, which is really the most beautiful part of the barn. And we'll walk you through, give you a little spirit to carry. And then you come out the other side of the barn and you see the beautiful home, the new pavilion, concrete walkways, unlike last year where we were slopping through mud and water, new permanent bathrooms.
20: That's a plus when you're having a fundraiser.
21: You know, we want to show that we've done something with
20: absolutely
21: the attention the community is giving us.
20: All right, so it's a 21 plus event, cash bar, and it is held outdoors. It's not
21: it
20: inside
21: is.
20: The house.
21: It is under a big sailcloth tent.
20: Yeah. So what is this property going to be used for? I think when people see it in action, right on the 13th. People think about weddings and all kinds of different ways.
21: Exactly.
24: Yeah, the farmstead, for as far as the conservation part of it, we're looking at doing some natural resource education out there and programming and stuff. But we're also realize that there's a lot of people interested in that history, and we want to be able to offer that up to people who have events or programs that they want to throw out there. And we talked about that. The barn is next on our list to start restoring the barn. And that's part of what we're raising money for, because it's a gorgeous old timber frame barn that we want to showcase while we're out there that night. But and then obviously the education and natural resources out in the prairies, because we don't have that kind of habitat around here, a lot of that habitat. So really walking people through that and giving them educated on what that means and the benefits of that in this area are part of what we want to use the whole property for. And then it also connects to Fort Daniel. And our goal eventually is to get a bike trail down through the whole conservation area and then get over to Spittler Woods. So it's really, and which connects to the Mount Zion bike trail on the other side of Spittler. So we're really trying to make that connection and give people the opportunity to get out there without driving there, because most of our places are destination places. You have to drive to them. So we're trying to give that alternative route, bike or walk to the place.
20: And, yeah. Same thing out of Scoville, connection. Right? Scoville
24: yes.
20: Golf Course.
24: Yes. Yeah. Yeah. Same thing we're doing out there. Correct.
20: Yeah. Well, Clay told us about that. So that's interesting. So is it available to rent this space now, or will that be future?
24: The house is available right now. You can call the district and it's a small spaces. It won't be large groups of people broke up into four, just like an old house is. But yes, it is available for rentals.
20: But if somebody's interested in like a wedding or outdoor things down the road, that will be available.
24: Yes. Yes.
21: You can
24: right
21: rent
24: now.
21: A tent just like we
20: well,
21: can.
20: That's what I'm saying. If you wanted to
21: absolutely.
20: Do an outdoor, I mean, I would just think the backdrop would be a very interesting photogenic kind of place to do that.
24: Yeah, the site is available for rental, too, for things like that right now.
20: Okay, so June 13th is the event. Tickets are $75 literally, I think, Robin just tried to sell us on, it's a better deal for $1,000 because you get two if you want to sponsor it. But just know that money goes towards their goal of raising $45,000 at least. For the continued restoration of the place itself. And it's Saturday, June 13th, 5:30 to 9. Is it something I have to stay the whole night? Can I come in and pop in and out? You know, people are busy. There's, you know, all kinds of things that are going on. I just don't know what the actual, you know, the evening looks like.
21: I would say there are highlighted moments throughout the evening. We have a musician that's written a song about the farm that will be introduced to the community.
20: Okay.
21: We'll have a live acoustic artist singing all night. We'll have Jebediah, a ghost from Woodbine's past that is going to be talking about the history of the farm through a Chautauqua monologue in character. That's our good friend Ryle Fry, local actor. We're also having a special guest this year, Mr. Jerry Winters.
20: And that is?
21: Jerry Winters is a famous variety show star from all over the world, also a folk artist who painted a famous painting of Woodbine Farm. He has paintings in all over the world in different art galleries. Anyway, he and his wife, who was from the area, retired to Arthur. And we went down last week just to meet the man behind the painting, and I was blown away.
20: Yeah.
21: This is a living archive of history and stories, and he's this 80-year-old man who sits down and starts talking to you and then breaks into song and turns to the Steinway and starts playing out and then he turns back around and he tells you a story about how he and his wife met, and he had this beautiful friendship with Pat Penhaligon, and they were like father and son. So he has stories about the farm as well. He's coming. He's donating a painting of the farm that we will auction off that night.
20: Okay, so you can get a little piece of history yourself if you're willing to pull the wallet out on the 13th. So you can go literally to the website, MaconCCD.org is the website, and click on Wine in the Wild. It's the second event. What did you learn from last year? Obviously, the concrete's important because in this time of year.
21: And bathrooms.
20: Huge. Yes.
21: But what did we learn? By the support.
20: Okay.
21: People
24: and
21: love it.
24: The number of people that know about that, who have some sort of connection to that property, is amazing. That people, I walk meet people all the time, and they're like, oh, yeah, I used to ride the school bus with their son or played there with them or helped Pat with something. It's just amazing how many people have a connection to that place.
20: All right. Well, guys, we appreciate it. Thank you very much. Good luck. Right. And I think we're this on our Hot 25 list, right?
24: It is on our Hot
20: 25 list. So we will be out to cover it, and someone will be back to talk about it as we get a little closer to the event, June 13th. Put it on your calendar. That's a Saturday, and you can get your tickets today. $75 each. 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We appreciate it.
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20: Remember, we've just started. The Devon Lakeshore Amphitheater opens this weekend, and the Bob Brady Hot 25, I'm told t-shirts are going to be here today. Craziest thing in the world, the demand for these Hot Bob t-shirts. We will be out at the Devon, and you courtesy of Bob Brady, there's two shows this weekend. There's the 1985 Total 80s Mixtape Live, and there's Run the World, which is the tribute to Beyonce. And death. Here's how you enter this contest. Today's the last day. We're pulling the winners. You text RAD, R-A-D, to 217-875-1340 for the 1985 show. You text BAE, B-A-E, to 217-875-1340 for the Beyonce Destiny's Child tribute, and we'll be pulling the winners today. And then we've got about 24 concerts. We'll be giving tickets away all summer long. And look, it's tough out there. Everything is more expensive, and if we can alleviate just a little bit of that for you so you can go to a concert and have some fun, and let's just keep our fingers crossed on the weather and enjoy it. And then, man, the boat racers are right ahead. We're going right into it. Doesn't it feel like we just blinked? It was like Christmas and now it's summer.
19: Yes, it does. Okay. With all our goals, it sure does.
20: Dr. Dana Ray's got to look like, I'm almost done.
2: Yeah.
20: Not I done with the myself. Foundation, but no. Done in your current role.
2: Yeah, no, that's bittersweet. I don't want to be done. Really,
19: you're not
2: with
19: done.
2: That.
19: You still
2: no.
19: got another
2: I
19: year.
2: I got another year.
19: She just re-upped.
2: Yeah.
20: Okay.
2: Yeah.
20: So you guys went to Seattle as was what, three of you? You and Missy and,
19: yes,
20: and Dana.
19: Our leadership.
20: Okay. Leadership what was
19: team.
20: the purpose?
19: It's building together. It's Council on Foundations. It's their national conference. They rotate the theme every other year, and this was a really special opportunity for us because of the foundations there. I was telling Dana, I was laughing, like we're a mid-major. If you think of it in basketball terms, you know, these were way above our punching weight. We were with the Hilton Foundation, the Starbucks Foundation. Who'd you sit? You sat with?
2: It was Starbucks.
19: That yeah. Was so really big foundations giving out billions of dollars a year, but we held our own. We learned a lot and we were very thankful to be in the room, and it was very rare. And kudos to Dana for joining us, that a board trustee came. And so that was pretty interesting to see. And she was really in there with everybody.
20: That's an interesting dynamic that I think, I'm glad you brought that up, because it's, you know, these are folks who volunteer their time. You know, they don't work at the office. And there's a fine line between being too involved and not involved enough. And there's
2: Correct.
20: A sweet spot that's hard to define, and everybody's got their own definition of it. So what made this important to you to make the trip?
2: The foundation does an awesome job. I mean, they're doing good work in our community. And whenever Natalie asks me to do something, I try to accommodate because she understands my schedule. But I also understand the weight that she carries as being the CEO of the foundation. And I want to be a support. I don't want to just be a board chair in name only. I want to be involved.
20: Yeah. And it's rewarding
2: too. Without micromanaging.
20: Yeah, well, there's your
2: there
20: fine
2: you
20: line.
2: Go.
20: Just
2: right.
20: Look at anybody elected to anything.
2: I learned that lesson a long time ago.
20: You did, but you were a great council member. And I always felt like you gave things a fair shake and have rolling in with an agenda. I always thought that you took things case by case and just put your honest opinion out there about
2: Correct.
20: It. I just think that's what a good council member does. I think you were great.
2: Thank you.
20: And so I'm not surprised at all that you're a great leader for the Community Foundation. How's life? How's like the freedom of, you know, your own thing?
2: Like you said, I'm kumbaya.
20: Yeah.
2: I mean, I'm stress-free. Yeah.
19: She's killing it.
2: Yeah.
19: She's got so many things going now.
2: But I get to do it on my schedule.
20: That's great, isn't it? There's
2: a freedom. And prioritize it in my way.
20: Yeah.
2: So it's been awesome. I enjoy being a part of the Community Foundation. I enjoy what I do in the community and being a physician, of course, here as well.
20: So. Yeah.
0: When you have time.
2: When I have time.
0: So let me get your quick reaction on this year's cast of That's What She Said. Now, I mean, you will for always be, you know, are you...
2: The inaugural class.
0: Yes.
2: The cast.
0: But do you kind of feel like parents to the new ones, you know, as they come through? What kind of feeling do you have?
2: I do have that proud moment, like a big sister moment.
0: There you go.
2: It was really nice to witness this year. I had to break out my Kleenex this year. I didn't break it out last year. I did break it out during our year, but I think it was also just because mm-hmm. of the fact that we had made such a bond. But it was a roller coaster ride, and it was a good roller coaster ride. And it just shows, again, the impact that women can have in our community and men. But, you know, that highlight was for women. And so just to see women brave enough to tell their story.
0: Yeah.
2: Was beautiful.
0: And you've got a bond because you went through this thing together. I mean, the same thing.
2: Correct.
0: Different
2: Correct.
0: Times. And every cast has that bonding of, like, I feel like they'll be lifelong friends now. I've had too many people come in and just explain it to me. It's
2: that vulnerability that you go through with someone. It's not just the vulnerability of the story, but the evolution of being brave enough to tell that story in front of 600 plus people.
0: And you get to see the beginning, the middle, and then the end.
2: Right, right. The answer. Certainty yes. that goes through and the fumbling as far as, you know, does that sound right? And is that really the way I want to tell my story?
0: Yeah, that's pretty amazing. Well, I was glad to see you were there showing your support. So what can we talk about from Seattle?
8: Well, we have big plans. We're not ready to unveil them all, but we came back with a bunch of ideas. So Dana witnessed my geek out moment. I met the guy from Foundation, Randy Myers, who we patterned our adult scholarship program after.
2: And he was impressed.
8: Yeah, he was impressed at the level we're able to sustain this.
0: And where is he from?
8: He's from Minnesota.
0: Okay.
8: So, yeah.
2: So it's nice when you can copy someone, you know, you got to copy the right cat. She copied the right cat and really expanded the program to the place where he was surprised at how well it's going here.
8: Yeah. So that was good.
0: You know, I know you used some sporting references earlier, and I realize that the money in bigger cities is always going to be bigger, but I don't know that they have as much impact per capita than our Heart of Illinois Community Foundation does.
8: Yeah, that might be true. Yeah. It's just, you know, when we looked at the names, Rockefeller and all of the foundations that were there, it was humbling, I think. I mean, it's an honor to be in the room, for sure.
2: Correct. It was. And I had a very vulnerable moment with Natalie. I was like, man, do I need to go shopping, go get some more clothes or something? I was like, I was dressed to be casual. I'm in a room with all of these heavy hitters, and it was fine.
8: Yeah.
2: It was fine.
0: You know, the real good ones don't have to show. You just got quiet confidence about them. Well, I'm glad that you, I feel like for Natalie's leadership, and I don't know if you concur, but there's constant evolution and not standing still or being okay with status quo.
2: Correct. And that is what makes her a good leader.
0: It's also hard for, because not a lot of people, I mean, most people would rather not constantly evolve.
2: Yes.
0: We have a bike change sort of resistance
2: thing. Some people
0: are against
2: change. Yeah. Yes. But I think constantly raising the bar is what also elevates her team mm-hmm. and help them to become better leaders. You don't know how good you are until you push your limits.
0: Yeah. Well, there you go.
8: Yeah.
0: How much fun for future potential board members? You know, what's been gratifying for you, serving in this capacity? Because there's a lot of things people can do in a community to give back. What's personally satisfying about it?
2: What's personally satisfying to me is when I see the publicity that goes up and it says Heart of Illinois Community Foundation, the scholarships that go out and it says Heart of Illinois Community Foundation. When you see the food drive and Heart of Illinois Community Foundation is involved. And I mean, we're everywhere.
0: Yeah.
2: And that is what makes it so awesome. Because the name is in the community in a good way.
0: And more people feel a part of it.
8: Yes.
2: Correct.
0: And that's the important thing, too. And what I applaud Natalie for on the air, off the air, is
20: refusing to bow to some of the silly notions in the world today that it does matter. It's intentional. And I appreciate that because I'm in marketing. It's hard sometimes to share marketing with charities, or organizations. And what they don't realize is everybody's competing for the same thing out there, right? I mean, and the more people know your story, the more you can do because people know there's an adult scholarship. You're reaching people that could basically be served by the money you're raising, but you're also inspiring other givers. It's hard to do that in a vacuum.
8: Right. Tonight we have our big adult scholarship reception. So
20: what does that look like?
8: So we have 80 people coming that are recipients and either graduating or in their journey or new, and it's at the Knights of Columbus Hall. And they come together, they get inspired, they have free headshots, which we do every year, and everyone learns about the scholarships they got and the journey they're on.
20: That's very cool.
8: Yeah, it's just a big celebration.
20: I think it's good. You got to spike the football every once in a while.
8: Well, and I feel like once you
20: leave... See, I've fallen right into your sports metaphors.
8: Once you leave high school, and if these individuals did not have the opportunity to attend college, and now they are, we want to celebrate them, and they deserve all of the hoopla and the graduation parties and everything. And then those that are starting their journey are a little scared, and they deserve to be supported and know we're going to stay with them.
20: I know, and see some other people that have done it and go, okay, I can do that too.
8: Yeah,
20: that's absolutely true. All right, I will tell you right now, the easiest thing, if you're inspired by these two powerful women and the work that's being done in the community by the Heart of Illinois Community Foundation, the easiest way you can support it is to go to their wish list on heartofillinois.org. Any dollar amount you can possibly think of is there. I mean, $10, $25, $50, $1,000. Every cause that might be near and dear to your heart, you can separate it out by county you live in, if that's important to you. But it is a big list of a lot of needs that you may not be able to tackle a gigantic problem, but you can tackle a small problem for one of these charities that needs a little bit of help. It's so easy to do.
8: Yes, that was another idea we saw at another conference and brought home. So, it's worked out great for us. So, I will give you a hint, if you want a hint on on the cast member for next year.
20: Uh-oh.
8: So, this is a behind the scenes. There, and including this next year, always an individual from Dana's church.
20: Okay.
8: Every year. We've had someone from her church, and we're continuing that tradition.
20: All right. Now you got all the gossip on Sunday. Got enough of that going on in church already. We need to be adding
2: to it. But it's just some great women.
8: Yes.
20: So somebody's going to be playing it real cool.
8: Yep. And it continues. So that's kind of a behind the scenes.
20: There you go.
8: Not intentional, but. It's funny.
2: It's evolved that way.
20: That's great. Well, I'm sure you guys will have it on the calendar soon. Put the date down and make sure you go.
8: April 10th.
20: April 10th. It really is. And they've fine-tuned it. The performances have been amazing from the get-go. But you guys also have figured out a way to shave off a little time and do
8: it. We have six commitments so far. Going back to sports. And two are in consideration. We're negotiating.
20: I would think that'd be harder than most people think.
8: Well,
20: I mean, just I know what you feel on the other side of it.
2: Right.
20: But what were you like when first asked?
2: I had to watch videos from previous casts.
20: Okay.
2: Because I needed to know what I was getting into.
8: Mm-hmm.
2: And it took me about a month before I said yes.
20: Well, I think that's probably normal for most people.
8: They have, these other two individuals have to September.
20: Okay.
8: So
20: you give them a long rope. That can take a long while. Well, if you get asked, if you don't get asked, go buy a ticket and come see the show. It's always inspirational. And they hand out Kleenex for a reason.
8: Yes. Thank you, MCK.
20: And I do that guy thing where I go, Adam, need it. And then I'm always in there going, acting like my eyes are watering. It's truly amazing stuff. All right. Well, listen, I know some of the things you brought back are going to be talked about behind the scenes, and we'll have more in the future. I hope you guys had a little fun there, too, right?
8: We did. In between sessions, we were like sprinting. We did the market, and we did, we had great salmon.
2: Plenty of walking.
8: Yeah, we're on the DMH challenge, walking challenge, so we had to get our big steps in, and there are a lot of hills.
20: Yes, there is.
8: And then we did the Space Needle.
2: Yes. Yes. I've been to the Space Needle before. This is when I was in the military, a long time ago. But we never went up to the top of the Space Needle. So it was nice to
20: Well, you can't really be in the Space Needle without being on top of the Space Needle.
2: I know, but Well, you know, I don't know. I was in my
20: 20s. Are you afraid of heights?
2: Oh, yes.
21: And it rotated.
20: So it was it disorienting for you?
2: Yes.
21: Yeah.
2: Yes.
21: Where we sat, but I was a clear big girl. Floor, and it rotated. That even yes. bothered me a little.
20: I saw the picture.
21: Yeah, that bothered me.
2: Yeah, yeah. It took me a second to step out.
20: How quick did it?
21: It's enough slow. That you notice it, though.
2: You do. You do. And you can't look down. Because if you look down, oh, my gosh.
21: Yeah.
2: I'm anxious just thinking about it right now.
20: Well, listen.
21: Yeah, that was good.
20: Thank you for your leadership, as always. And Natalie, of course, and next week. But if folks want to find out more, heartofillinois.org is the website. They have a great website. It is, once again, not always attached to charity and good causes. Sometimes you have to fight to try to find the info. They've done an amazing job putting it all out there. You can find out how to give, about the scholarships, about timing of things, and then, of course, that wish list, which is up just nonstop, and one of the easiest ways to give in this entire community. So don't just give to something on Facebook or something you see that you know may or may not be here. 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All right, Dr. Ray, Natalie Beck, thank you for what you do in the community. 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
11: Took big offense, and rightfully so, with the congressman's letter to the WNBA, specifically that the congressman referred to Caitlin Clark as the face of the WNBA. Here's what Kareem said. My first reaction to this letter was to check the calendar and make sure it wasn't April Fool's Day. Don't get me wrong. Caitlin Clark is very good, possibly even a great player. But calling any one player the face of the league, absent the sort of on-court and cross-platform dominance of a Michael Jordan or LeBron James, is an insult to an awful lot of great players.
12: I hear Cap, and I think he's right in principle, but I think he ends up being a bit wrong in practice, meaning like this is just the world we live in, and I'll explain what I mean. I get his sentiment, right? It's a whole league. We're all part of a whole. We're all part of this bigger thing.
14: Yeah.
12: And like he said, aside from a Jordan who was just on another level or maybe even a LeBron who's been 20-plus years on another level, you know, but it shouldn't be. And I think I hear his point, but I think there are other factors that determine when someone is the face of the league. And a large portion of that is your audience, right? Just the fans, the people who are tuning in. And I think the other part is the metrics. You look down at the numbers, the viewing, the ratings, the online socials, you're like, okay. And I think you also look at the dollars, right? Purchases, the money that's come in, all that good stuff. And I think all those things, and then of course, ultimately talent as well, right? 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Mm-hmm. And specifically with Caitlin Clark, let me be very clear. Asia Wilson is the best.
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27: All right, did you hear what he said? 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I'm Andy Furman. 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Hit that thumbs up icon and comment the way. 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That I mentioned we're live from the Fox Sports Radio studio. Yes, you are. Okay. Now, I want to finish this all breakout team as compiled by Bucky Brooks, NFL.com. You can check it out over there. I just want to know, Buck, have you gotten any feedback? You wrote about these guys breaking out. Anybody write back to you and say thank you or comment?
12: I mean, look, you always get some kind of reaction as to, like, why would you put this person on the list? Where is that person? Et cetera, et cetera. But now I feel good. I feel great about the people that I selected on this list. The breakout thing is a big deal. Going all the way back to a couple of years ago, JSN saying, hey, it's about time for him to break out and shine. Like, we have been able to identify some guys that end up having great years. Now, it certainly helps when you have a bunch of first rounders populating the list, because you expect your first round players to be the better players on your team. But we've also been able to uncover some hidden gems too.
27: Right. Okay. We got another linebacker. This one from the Tennessee Titans, Cedric Gray. And you said he's a tackling machine. How is he a tackling machine?
12: I mean, he was fifth in total tackles last season. You know, and when you have an opportunity to be around it, some people will say, yeah, he was on the field a bunch because their team was terrible.
27: Right.
12: But I'll say, if you look at the middle linebackers that have typically played for Robert Saleh, they've always had a big impact on the game. Most recently, when you look at Fred Warner, not saying that Cedric Gray deserves to be in that category, in that conversation, but he is a fantastic player, great instincts and awareness. He's going to be given a lot of freedoms as the green dot player, the communicator, the guy that's controlling everything in the middle. Because he's already been so productive, I expect his production to continue to go up as he's given a little more freedom to be a C-ball, get-ball linebacker.
27: This guy right now, cornerback, is one of my favorites. I got to admit, you know, I'm a sports nut, but I do have my favorites. You're a favorite of mine, but this guy's a favorite on the field. Not the favorite, but one of them. Travis Hunter, cornerback for the Jacksonville Jaguars. And the great news is he's coming to Cincinnati with you this fall. So I'm going to see him both, and I'm going to see you as well. Number two pick in the 2025 draft. But I'm concerned because he did have an injury last season. I think it was a knee injury. How's he doing right now?
12: Look, everyone talks about him, how he's on schedule. He's doing everything to be back right. They expect him to be a major factor going forward in terms of how this team operates, the way this team plays, particularly on defense. He's an outstanding instinctive corner that should play well in his own scheme. And on offense, he'll have a role. They're not quite ready to dismiss him as a two-way player, but I think the growth Parker Washington, the emergence of Jacoby Myers, the return of Brian Thomas Jr. makes it where Travis Hunter is a bit of a luxury item on offense, but he still will play a major role on both sides of the ball. I just think his emphasis early will probably be on defense.
27: Does he want to play both ways? Is that his deal? He's told the coaching staff, I want to play both ways? Because I think you talk about injury factor. I mean, obviously, the more you play, the more opportunity to get injured. And playing both ways is not going to help.
12: Yeah, but I think there's something to playing both ways when you're a special player like he's always been. And if you're a coach, you're in the business of putting your best 11 on the field. He, without question, is one of the best 11 on defense. And you made the argument he's one of the best 11 on offense. So you want to give him an opportunity to make plays. A lot of it has been because it hasn't been done really before or in a long time. I'm going to be honest with you. Deion Sanders and before him, Roy Green for the Cardinals. St. Louis, Arizona Cardinals, whatever. Roy Green played both ways. And people don't talk about him enough as a wide receiver, defensive back, but he did it. Deion did it. It's a rarity to have people who have the not only skill set to be able to do it, but have the stamina, the competitive stamina to be able to go on both sides of the ball. It's unique. It's rare.
0: Okay, here's the question. Because you're close with this ball club, the Jacksonville ball club. You know, these offensive units and defensive units have meetings. How does he handle that when the offensive units meeting with the offensive coaches and then the defensive units meeting with their coaches? What does he do? How does that work?
12: Here's a day of emphasis. Like some days are more offensive days, other days are more defensive days. Last year, he spent a lot of time on offense because he has so much to learn. You know, and so they wanted to make sure that he was up to speed. He knew everything. He could process everything and make it happen. Now, this year, he'll spend more time on defense, and they'll probably simplify the menu for him offensively. So he has a small pack. And you just have to know the entire offense with just a handful of things that they're going to ask him to do really, really well.
0: All right. Got another quarterback. And is this his real name, Kool-Aid McKinstry for the New Orleans Saints? Is that his name, Kool-Aid?
12: I mean, I've always known him as Kool-Aid, so I'm okay with him being called as Kool-Aid.
0: Second-round pick.
12: Yeah, second-round pick, but I think it's interesting with him being elevated to the number one. There have been other guys that they've trotted out there as the number one, whether it's Alante Taylor, Marshawn Lattimore. He has a chance to do this. Now, it's his third season. It's time for him to come on. I will say this. Like, he's been a burn victim. There have been a lot of people that have been able to go at him successfully, targeting him, high passer rating allowed, those things. But his skill set and his intelligence really works well for Brandon Staley. It's about him handling the responsibility and how does he handle the flurry of balls that head in his direction, meaning can he handle seeing completions and those things? Because if he can, he has all the skills to be one of the best that we've seen.
0: All right, one of the most underrated positions, I believe, in the National Football League. You could tell me if I'm wrong. I'm talking about the nickelback. Upton Stout, you say, is going to have a breakout year with the 49ers. He's 24 years of age. That's a tough position, a nickelback.
12: Yeah, it is a tough position, but it's an important position. As more teams are going to 11 personnel, one back, one tight end, three wide receivers, your nickel is a starter. But more importantly, people are finding a lot of success with the nickel as a guy that can enhance your pass rush, can be a factor against the run, while also being able to shadow those guys in the slot. When I look at Upton Stout, he has been used as a pass rusher. He does have the creativeness, the creativity to be able to come off the edge and do some of those things. And I'm going to say this, and this connection is going to be, it's going to put a lot on him, but I mean it. Raheem Morris was a, before he became a defensive coordinator and a head coach, he was a defensive back coach with the Tampa Bay Buccaneers at a time when the Buccaneers won a Super Bowl. The nickel back there, Hall of Famer Rondé Barber. He got a chance to watch the nickel have a great impact on the game because I think Rondé was one of the first 2020 guys, sacks and interceptions. So look for Upton Stout to have plenty of opportunities to rush off the edge, and he's good enough to make it happen. He is more of a rusher zone player than a man-to-man lock-him-up guy. Look for Raheem Morris to take advantage of all his skills.
0: Okay, I'm going to keep these names in a little folder and see what happens during the season. It'll be very interesting for me. But I'll tell you what, I got two safeties left. One of them is Kevin Winston Jr. from the Tennessee Titans. And I like what you said about him. You said the Titans have a new scheme because the safeties are going to play by the line of scrimmage to make more plays on the ball. I'm going to watch that. What does that mean? The safeties are going to play up close. They're not going to be laying back on an island. They're playing closer to the line of scrimmage.
12: When you play close to the line of scrimmage, depending on if they opt to use more of the quarter system, right? The quarters system will put the safeties probably about 8 to 9 yards off the end man on the line of scrimmage, and they'll read what the number two guy, the second guy does, whether it's a receiver, whether it's tight end. If they block out, they're going to feel. They're going to be immediately inserted into the run game to make things happen. In the passing game, like, look, they're going to float, they're going to rob and jump underneath stuff. If they're more of a cover three team, a reek side rotation where one of the safeties drops in the box, not only for run support, but to handle the curl flat area, it's going to be important. So you can be down around the line of scrimmage. You can be nosy and in the action more. And you got to be a guy that is tough enough to kind of handle it and make things happen. This guy can handle it. And look, it should be fun to watch how they deploy him, how they utilize him, because he was highly regarded coming out of college, but he had an injury that kind of torpedoed his stock. Now that he's back healthy and looking like the player that many of us saw
3: way back at Happy Valley, I think he has an opportunity to make it, make his mark.
0: And I'll be interested watching Tennessee on TV this year to see how many announcers say they have a new scheme, because I know Bucky Brooks has been there, mentioned it. You're the first one I've seen this from. So we'll see if they take a page out of the Bucky Brooks book on NFL.com. Last but not least, the last safety, Craig Woodson of the New England Patriots. And you say the stats were not that eye-opening, but you do say he's in the right place at the right time at every game.
3: Yeah, glue guys are underrated. And when I mean a glue guy, every team, every unit, offense and defense, has someone that keeps everybody together, whether it's their communication, their leadership skills, just that it factor where they make the things, they'll do the things that other people are unwilling to do. And it doesn't mean they're stars, but they're just key components to the mix. Woodson is that. There are a lot of players that played really well on their defense last year, but Woodson's presence early kind of solidified everything in the back end. And even though they bring Kevin Byard over from Chicago, coming off a phenomenal year where he had a bunch of interceptions, they still need that glue guy to settle everything down. His ability to be steady will allow Kevin Byard to kind of move around, take more chances, and do those things. One person in the back end has to be that stabilizing force. When I watch the Patriots, to me, he's that guy.
0: That's great. You did a great job. I love that. And if anybody's interested, NFL.com, look at the NFL writers. Bucky Brooks is the man. Now, last but not least, I said coming into the segment, did you hear what this guy said? The guy is Dabo Swinney, the coach of football at Clemson, okay? Two national titles to his name at Clemson. But he came out and said that

0: 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All right, coming up next, we got some plays for you. Crack will have his play of the day as well, so we'll compare notes, hopefully give you some winners right around the corner. It is Fox Sports Radio's Countdown, presented by BetMGM.
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14: Two pros and a cup of joe.
15: So here it is.
16: George Pickens is going to play the 2026 season on his $27.3 million franchise tag. I think they looked at George Pickens. He produced last year. For the most part, behaved. There was that curfew issue that took place in Vegas. For the most part, there was some other fines that were assessed that came out. But George Pickens, I think, played nice. I think he'll play nice now. He's going to get his $27 million, which is a nice little paycheck for 1 year of service. And I think he's probably going to be elsewhere next year, because I can't imagine Dallas looks at this and says, we're going to pay and make our top three highest paid players our quarterback and two wide receivers. It just doesn't make a whole lot of sense.
14: Two pros, LeVar Arrington, Brady Quinn, and a cup of Joe, Jonas Knox. 6 a.m. Eastern, 3 a.m. Pacific on Fox Sports Radio. And now, Steve Covino.
16: Oh, boy.
13: Uh-oh.
14: Rich Davis.
13: Ah!
14: This is Covino and Rich.
16: Here's what Derek Jeter had to say about Volpe.
4: Look, it's obvious the Yankees have made a commitment to Anthony. Personally, I don't know him that.

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3: It's a whole league. We're all part of a whole. We're all part of this bigger thing.
4: Yeah.
3: And like he said, aside from a Jordan who was just on another level, or maybe even a LeBron who's been 20 plus years on another level, you know, but it shouldn't be. And I think I hear his point, but I think there are other factors that determine when someone is the face of the league. And a large portion of that is your audience, right? Just the fans, the people who are tuning in. And I think the other part is the metrics. You look down at the numbers, the viewing, the ratings, the online socials, you're like, okay. And I think you also look at the dollars, right? Purchases, the money that's come in, all that good stuff. And I think all those things, and then of course, ultimately talent as well, right? Yeah. So you kind of have to put all those things in a blender. Mm-hmm. And specifically with Caitlin Clark, let me be very clear. Asia Wilson is the best.
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12: I say this again. I'm going to have to duck because people are going to swing at me. Understand, the United States problems in soccer aren't as bad as you think they are. 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But it doesn't mean break it all up and start over again and go all the way back to the beginning and put all new youth leagues in, get new coaches. I mean, if more evidence goes on, you see the best teams in the World Cup don't know how to handle situations. 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
14: 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Mike Harmon, Jared Smith with you at Swollen Dome. For me, at Jared Smith Bet. Catch him every Saturday on Countdown with Brian and Rich as they break down the larger world of sports and take some of the gaming angle. Jared currently working on his football book,

0: George Pickens is going to play the 2026 season on his $27.3 million franchise tag. I think they looked at George Pickens. He produced last year. For the most part, behaved. There was that curfew issue that took place in Vegas. For the most part, there was some other fines that were assessed that came out. But George Pickens, I think, played nice. I think he'll play.
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0: 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And now your host, Zach Zaidman.
1: Well, on a weekend spent celebrating the World Series champs just a decade ago, today's Cubs look to take 2 out of 3 from the Twins and continue their chase towards the playoffs. Hi there, everybody. Judson Richards in for Zach as we get you set for baseball at Wrigley Field. What's on deck? 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Coming up, we'll hear from Trent Thornton and Craig Council. But first, it is time for a conversation with Coomer, sponsored by Yingling Traditional Lager from the oldest brewery in America. Zach is in for Coombe today. Zach, what the Cubs are looking for in the second half is consistency. So a welcome sight to see one of the Cubs' typically most consistent hitters in Nico Hoerner collect a four-hit day yesterday and is 6-for-8 in the series.
2: Which is amazing, right? Over his first 10 games in the month of July, Nico was 5-for-36, and yet he's 6-for-8 in the first two games of this series against the Twins. The All-Star break did him very good, right? So that's a terrific sign. You knew that Nico Hoerner was not going to slump the way he has for a month plus, right around 200. So it's good to see Nico going. He's put a lot of work behind the scenes to try to get back on track, and he can be a fire starter for the Cubs.
1: 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Our pitching matchup goes like this. The Twins will send right-hander Zebby Matthews to the mound. The Cubs counter with left-hander Shota Imanaga.
2: So let's start with Shota, right? He's back on track and favorable conditions here at Wrigley Field for Imanaga this afternoon with a wind blowing in. Since June 25th, three starts for Shota. He's got an ERA of 2.81, only two home runs allowed. He had given up 15 bombs over his previous 7 starts, so he's starting to get back on track, using the fastball less, going with the splitter and the sweeper a little bit more. As for Zebby Matthews, 26-year-old right-hander, in July, 8 runs allowed in 10 and 2/3 for Matthews. He's given up 14 home runs in 67 innings this season. That's the fourth highest rate in the American League. And yes, the wind is blowing in, but if you're the Cubs, with runners in scoring position, it's been the key all season. You got to take advantage against this guy.
1: 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Up next, we'll hear from our insider, Bruce Levine, with the inside pitch. That's next on The Score, Northwestern Medicine Cubs Radio Network.
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5: 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What makes us better makes you better. Bruce, there's more information for ball players than ever before. It can be a balancing act for how much they use them.
6: Well, you're right about that, Judson. A season-long slump has not deterred or changed any work patterns for Cubs Gold Glove second baseman Nico Hoerner. Saturday's four-hit day that included an RBI single was more like the 2025 version of Hoerner's clutch production.
7: I mean, I haven't produced. I haven't helped us score runs. I know that I can, and I know that I will, but it doesn't make those things sting less when there's long stretches of not helping our offense. You know, I think I know myself well, but there's still always you know, new challenges in our sport, and you know, you'll never have the answers, but I do feel like all of those times that are hard and don't go well are a part of, you know, figuring out and reaffirming the things that do work for you.
6: Hoerner looks at metrics, but warns that sometimes that can ask you to do more than what needs to be done.
7: I mean, I think any data or feedback, if it doesn't make you confident and ready to see the ball and hit the ball hard, it's probably not worth too much. But at the same time, you also have to be aware of, you know, things that you've done when you're at your best, and things if and when things do change. And I think that's one of the hardest parts of being a hitting coach, is not just finding the right information, but knowing when players are receptive. And you know, we're lucky to have a coaching staff that I don't think crowds with too much information.
6: Judson, Hoerner becoming the 300 hitter he was in 2025 would be a huge help in diversifying the offense in the last 64 games.
5: Bruce, thank you. Nico Hoerner at second base, hitting sixth this afternoon for the Cubs. We'll take a look at who's hot and who's cold next. 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
5: 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Get the job done right the first time. Who is hot? As mentioned, Nico Horner, 6-for-8 through two games in this series. Took a 4-for-4 yesterday in a win against the Twins. Who's cold? Ian Happ, hitting .206 in his last 10 games. Time now for the injury report. Jameson Taillon will make his return from the IL next week, starting a yet-to-be-determined game during the series with the Tigers here at Wrigley Field. 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
5: Cubs and Twins coming up shortly. Now time for our Cubs conversation with reliever Trent Thornton. The conversation with Bruce Levine began with what it means to Trent for the Cubs to have the trust in him the way they've had.
7: I mean, obviously coming back from a pretty significant injury, you know, you want to make the most of every opportunity that I'm given. And fortunately, you know, I've been given some good opportunity here. And, you know, I really, really enjoy this organization, the staff, you know, everything. So, you know, mentally for me, it's a good feeling when
15: when you're given these types of opportunities and you know, leverage situations and stuff like that.
6: Now, because you're not known here, you've been in Major League Baseball a long time, and so have some of your other teammates, but, you know, they've gotten around to the new no-name good Cub bullpen. You guys wear that, like, with a banner of a badge of honor?
15: Yeah, absolutely. I mean, I feel like as a reliever, you're out on an island, you know, by yourselves, and, you know, it's this year especially, it's, you know, whoever's name's called, guys got to step up and take care of business, and I feel like we're doing a pretty good job of that. You know, some of us being in situations we haven't been accustomed to in years prior and stuff like that, but, you know, we're a close-knit group. Guys are pulling for each other, and whoever's name's called, like, we got their back, so it's been a fun group out there.
6: When you talk about fun, what are some of the fun things you do out there? I mean, you got to pay attention, but you're kind of locked in a cave here at Wrigley.
15: Yeah, I mean, I'd say the first three innings are pretty lighthearted. Guys are joking around, you know, talking some smack. And then, you know, as the game unfolds, guys start to lock in a little bit more, start prepping. And but, you know, every bullpen's the same for the most part. Just guys joking around, talking crap to each other and having a good time and knowing when to lock in.
6: From the time you began your career till now, bullpen guys have become more and more important, and the demand is more and more. I mean, maybe even if you don't go into a game, you're still prepared to go. You do dry humps out there. How difficult is that to maintain your health?
15: Yeah, I mean, at the end of the day, like, a reliever's only as good as his availability, right? And so, you know, taking care of your body, making sure you're doing everything necessary in the training room, throwing, prep, stuff like that. You know, I think a reliever should pride himself on being available as much as possible. And, you know, at the end of the day, you want the ball in your hands. You know, this is what we play the game for, is to pitch and help the team win. So, yeah.
6: Who's the most fun guy out there, and who tells the most fun and sometimes off-color jokes?
15: Yeah, I mean, I would say it's pretty close between, you know, Raleigh, Webby, and me. Kind of keep things pretty light out there and joke around. But again, like I said, there's a certain time that everybody locks in and you know, starts getting ready. But
6: hey, it's nobody cares as long as you get the job done, right?
15: Exactly. Exactly.
6: We're all human.
15: Yeah.
6: Right?
15: So, yep.
6: But it is such a unique job, and it's so different. I always say bullpen guys are a team among a team.
15: Yeah, no, 100%. Like I said, we're out on an island together, and, you know, half the stadium doesn't even see us because we're down in a bunker, you know. But you know, we're ready to go to war every day.
6: And thank you very much.
15: Thank you.
6: Back to you, Judson.
5: Bruce, thank you. 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
24: Nico is one of those hitters where, like, he's sometimes it's really hard to evaluate because the ball is just always in play, and so you can say Nico's struggling. Like in Cincinnati, Nico swung the bat good in Cincinnati, but same as he did yesterday, you know what I mean? And there's no results. The ball doesn't go over the fence that much. He does strike out. So the fielder has an opportunity on every play to catch his ball. Yesterday they didn't. In Cincinnati they did, but it's kind of the same hitter. That's baseball, and that's, you know, part of, I mean, but I think in general, what happened in Cincinnati and what happened yesterday was like the line drive to the opposite field. Like, I think that's always a sign for Nico that he's in a good place.
23: 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He is at second base, batting 6 today. Up next, we'll take a look at the pitching matchups. 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
5: Cubs and the Twins coming up here shortly. Judson Richards along with you. The Twins 49-50 on the year. The Chicago Cubs 55-43. So back to 12 games over 500 as this is the rubber match. The Cubs looking to take two out of three on a 78-degree day at Wrigley Field. 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The Cubs will send Shota Imanaga to the mound. Imanaga 5-8 with a 4.17 ERA. Twin starter in this one, right-hander Zebby Matthews, as Matthews is 4-6 with a 4.57 ERA. Quickly, our round baseball scoreboard looks like this. The White Sox lead the Blue Jays 3-0 after seven innings of play. That one in Toronto. Dodgers atop the Yankees 3-1 in the bottom of the fifth inning. Philadelphia Phillies playing host to New York Mets. They are in the second inning of that one. The Mets have a 4-0 advantage. Middle of the second in Boston. Rays lead the Red Sox 1-0. The Braves 2, Rangers nothing. That one just after two innings of play in Atlanta. In Cleveland, Guardians trailing the Pirates by a score of 1-0. Later on this afternoon, Orioles and the Astros will face off. Marlins will take off for a face-off against the Brewers. Padres and the Royals. And then the Reds, Rockies, and battling the Nationals and the Athletics in Sacramento. Coming up, we will not only have a national anthem, also a God Bless America for you on a beautiful, sun-soaked, 78-degree day at Wrigley Field as the Cubs look to take a series against the Minnesota Twins. It'll be Zebby Matthews, again, the right-hander going for the Twins, and left-hander Shota Imanaga going for the Cubs. Here are the Jersey Girls delivering God Bless America.

0: A beautiful rendition of both God Bless America and the national anthem delivered by the Jersey Girls here at Wrigley Field. That will do it for us in the pregame show. Coming up, it's Pat and Zach. It's the Cubs hosting the Twins. That's next on The Score, Northwestern Medicine Cubs Radio Network.
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4: Gone! 3-run homer, Ian Happ. Swing a line drive, base hit. He has got it, Pete. Cycle. Twist drives one in the air. This ball's got a chance. Gone.
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4: Chicago Cubs baseball is on the air from Wrigley Field in Chicago. It's time for the third and final game of this weekend series between the Chicago Cubs and the Minnesota Twins. Good afternoon, everybody, along with Zach Zaidman pinch hitting for Ron Coomer. It's Pat Hughes reporting. It's a beautiful summer day at the friendly confines. Some of the oppressive heat and humidity has gone away. It's 75 degrees, perfect conditions for this series finale. Each team with a win. Minnesota grabbed the opener on Friday night, 5-2. Cubs balanced their books with a 6-2 win yesterday. Today, the third and final game of the series featuring left-hander Shota Imanaga pitching for the Cubs and right-hander Zebby Matthews starting for Minnesota. Let's go ahead and get right to the starting lineups for today's game. 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Leading off for the visitors from the Twin Cities, Austin Martin is the Twins' left fielder batting first. Ryan Jeffers, catching. Josh Bell is the designated hitter. Batting fourth and playing second base, Royce Lewis. Victor Caratini, a former Cub, at first base. Cody Clemens is batting sixth. Clemens in right field today. Luke Keyshaw in center. Brooks Lee batting eighth and playing third base. And Ryan Kreidler is the number 9 hitter in playing shortstop. Cubs take the field back with the Cubs lineup, and then baseball, the Cubs and the Twins, right after this on The Score and the Northwestern Medicine Cubs Radio Network.
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4: Shota Imanaga on the mound. Here's the rest of the Cubs lineup. Pete Crow Armstrong leads off in center. Seiya Suzuki in right. Michael Busch at first base. The cleanup hitter is Alex Bregman. Bregman to play third base. The left fielder is Ian Happ. Nico Horner batting sixth and playing second base. Pedro Ramirez, the DH. Carson Kelly catching. And batting ninth at shortstop, Dansby Swanson. We are ready for baseball. The left-hander Shota Imanaga's first pitch to Austin Martin is a little bit inside, and away we go. Zach, nice to be with you as always. Ron Coomer is resting and taking the day off. He will rejoin us tomorrow night. Here's a swing and a pop fly, shallow right, should be routine for Suzuki. It is. He's got it. And that's out number one. Shota with a record of 5-8. Zach, what are some of the other numbers?
11: Yeah, he's pitched very well over his last three starts. So dating back to June 25th, that a 2.81 ERA in those three starts, only two home runs allowed. He had given up 15 bombs over his previous seven. So Imanaga has found the zone again, and he's been looking good lately.
4: Ryan Jeffers, right-handed batting catcher, will take high for a ball. Beautiful day. Doesn't it feel much better, a little cooler, a little more manageable than the temperature we've had here of late? Here's a fly ball to left, shallow, over toward the line, racing in is Happ, going out is Swanson. And Dansby crossing into foul territory after running about 120 feet, able to make that catch in shallow left over near the sidewall. Not a routine play and a good play.
11: But what an advantage for a pitcher like Imanaga, who knows if you keep it in the ballpark, there's going to be a Cub who snags that ball, and that time it was Swanson. But you're right about the weather. Great conditions here this afternoon at Wrigley.
4: Just feels so much better. Josh Bell, the batter. He's the DH. Switch hitter batting right-handed. He'll take a strike. Cubs trying to win their 56th game, playing in game number 99. Here is a swing and a line drive foul. Cubs 12 games above, 6 games behind Milwaukee in the division race. Milwaukee playing a day game in Wisconsin against Miami. We'll keep you updated. Here's the 0-2 from Shota Imanaga to Josh Bell. Shota, the diminutive former Japanese star, brings it. And it's a changeup down low. Might have been a splitter. 1-2.
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4: 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Big crowd at Wrigley. The pitch drilled foul off to the right and out of play. Twins wearing their black shirts as the visiting team today. Gray trousers, a black stripe going down the side of the trouser leg. They've got red numbers on their backs. The 2-2. Swing and a miss. Strike three. Shota gets his first strikeout of the day. He works a 1-2-3 inning after a half. No score. Cubs coming up on the score. And the Northwestern Medicine Cubs radio number.
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4: Cubs leadoff man, Pete Crow Armstrong. Leadoff man presented by Benny's Beverage Depot. If Pete gets a base hit, Benny's Beverage Depot will donate $200. As Pete hits a high pop fly on the first pitch by Zebby Matthews, the shortstop Kreidler dancing underneath it makes the catch in very shallow center field, and that's out number one. But if Pete would have gotten a base hit, Benny's Beverage Depot would have donated $200 to service dog charities. If you can't find it at Benny's, it's probably not worth drinking. No score, bottom of the first. Seiya Suzuki, the batter. And Zach, I know you've done some research on one Zebby Matthews as he fires a pitch fouled away, 0-1.
11: Matthews is 4-6 with a 4.5 ERA, 11 starts this season. He began the year in the minor leagues, but in the month of July, he's really struggled. 8 runs allowed in 10 2/3 innings, Pat. He's given up 14 home runs overall in 67 innings pitched this year, the fourth highest rate in the American League.
4: Here's a line drive. That's going to be a fair ball down the left field line. Bouncing off the sidewall, rolling down toward the corner. And Seiya Suzuki has a stand-up double. Sharp line drive out of the range of Lee, the third baseman. Fair by only a foot or two. And the Cubs have a man in scoring position with only one away in the first.
11: Seiya's been red hot lately. That extends his hitting streak to 8 games now. A streak during which he's batting nearly 400. Doubles by Cubs batters, sponsored by Southwest Airlines. Reliable, comfortable, convenient. Southwest just makes sense.
4: Bush, the left-handed batter, steps in. Michael hitting 239. Cubs with a chance to get on the board first. Bush hits a ground ball toward the middle, bobbled by the second baseman, Lewis. He picks it up and throws out Bush at first for out number two. On the play, Suzuki advances to third. Two down, it's up to Alex Bregman. Cubs wearing their home whites. blue pinstripes all over, dark blue hats and helmets and sleeves and socks, and numbers on their backs are dark blue. Let's see if Bregman can drive in the run. Cleanup hitter will take a fastball strike. Uniform descriptions brought to you by Benjamin Moore. On the field or the walls of your home, the right team and colors make all the difference. Official paint of the Chicago Cubs, Benjamin Moore. The 0-1 from Zebby Matthews. Swing and a miss. Zebby is a big man. He looks like he might have played some football somewhere, Zach. He weighs 242 pounds. He is 6'3". Born in North Carolina. Here's the 0-2. Breaking ball, low and away, blocked out of the dust by Jeffers, the catcher. Zebby has had a couple of rough starts back-to-back on the 10th of July against the Angels. Four earned runs in six innings of work. Suffered a loss in that game. Now the 1-2 inside to Bregman, almost nipped him in the lead elbow. And the start before that against the Yankees, he had no decision, but he was roughed up. Four earned runs in less than five innings. Zebby Matthews. 2-2 on Bregman. The lead at third by Suzuki and the pitch. Bregman drives one in the air. Deep left field. It's got a chance. Gone. Alex Bregman. Cubs lead 2-0.
11: 10th home run of the year for Bregman. It was a slider near the top of the zone. Right along the outer half, and Bregman was all over it. The home run ball has been an issue for Matthews all season long, and the Cubs immediately take advantage.
4: On a two-strike count, 2-2 to be exact, Bregman drills one to straightaway left, to the left of the indentation of the wall, and it was gone by plenty. He now has 43 runs batted in, and that's his 10th long ball of the year. 383 feet, the distance of that drive. Here is Ian Happ waiting for the 0-1, and Ian will take a strike.
11: First hit of the series for Bregman, big one.
4: Suzuki along for the ride. Cubs a couple of extra base knocks and a pair of runs against Zebby Matthews. I kind of enjoyed looking up some information, Zach, about the name Zebby. Says it's almost exclusively used as an informal nickname or diminutive for traditional names like Zebediah or Zebulon. Now, those names might be traditional to some people. I have not heard of a lot of Zebediahs, nor have I heard too many Zebulons. No more than a dozen in each case.
11: So the guy on the mound for the Twins who goes by Zebby, his full name is Daniel Zebulon Matthews. And he says he's always gone by Zebby from the time that he's been a little kid.
4: Happ swings and misses, and that ends the inning. We'll delve deeper into the name of Zebby as we move along. Cubs have jumped out ahead on a two-run home run by Alex Bregman at the end of one. Cubs 2, Minnesota nothing on the score and the Northwestern Medicine Cubs Radio Network.
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0: 2-0 Cubs after one. Our second inning brought to you by Sea Glass Wines, official partner of the Cubs, bringing the California coast to you wherever you are. Here's Pat Hughes.
4: Okay, Judson, thank you. Judson Richards working with us today. He'll be chiming in on the out-of-town scoreboard all day long and let us know what is going on elsewhere. Royce Lewis swings and misses at the first pitch by Imanaga here in the second. Shota with a two-run lead early in the game. Let's see if he can hang on to it. Curveball is low, 1-1 to Lewis. Lewis, the cleanup hitter, hitting just .216. 10 home runs, 29 driven in. And now the 1-1. High fly ball to left, well hit, but it is playable, I believe, for Happ. Over near the line, fair territory, makes the catch. With maybe about 5 feet to spare off the foul line and maybe 30 feet in front of the left field corner area.
21: 91 mile per hour fastball from Imanaga. Right along the inside edge near the top of the zone. 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Xfinity. Imagine that. If you can get those pop flies in this weather with the wind blowing in, that plays to Shota's advantage.
4: Victor Caratini, the batter. Caratini, switch hitter, batting right-handed, former Cub. He will take a strike. Caratini, a .240 season average, wearing red batting gloves on either hand. And Victor will take outside for a ball. This is a guy who can do some catching. He can play some first. He's a switch hitter, so he can pinch hit for you. And he has carved out a pretty nice career for himself. Here's the 1-1. Outside for a ball. For one thing, catchers who can hit have always been scarce. You're never going to have too many of those guys.
21: Correct. But catchers who can hit and play other positions, good clubhouse guys like Caratini, they last.
4: Caratini, seven homers for the year, waiting for the 2-1 from Shota Imanaga. Here's the line drive to third. Off the glove of Bregman, a one-hopper. He tried to backhand it on the short hop. A tough play. And Caratini has a one-out single. That's going to be a base hit all the way. When you're at third, you try to knock that ball down, but it was to his bare hand side, so he had to reach across the body, tried to backhand it and make a swipe attempt and just could not glove it cleanly. The ball bounced high in the air after it hit his glove. It's a single for Caratini. First hit, first base runner for Minnesota against Shota Imanaga. Cody Clemens, the batter. Rogers' son will take a strike. He put on a pretty good show yesterday, Zach, with a couple of long home runs.
21: He's got 18 now on the year.
4: Here comes the 0-1. Lefty to lefty. Clemens will check his swing and foul it back. Nothing and two.
21: Pat, do you have the crystal ball with you today?
4: You're getting very personal very early in the game here, Zach.
21: Well, that's what we like to do, push the envelope a little bit. You know, it's time for the Feel Like a Bosch prediction, brought to you by Bosch Power Tools. Feel like a Bosch.
4: I'll keep mine nice and simple. Here's a swing and a chopper foul. The Cubs are going to win this game and, by virtue, win the series.
21: So you
4: is that a good one?
21: I like it. You're predicting the Cubs will fly the W by the end of this one. I like it.
4: They're off to a 2-0 lead thanks to the home run by
2: Alex Bregman in the first. The runner Caratini not being held on. And now Imanaga's pitch to Clemens, grounded to first. Bush goes to second. There's one. Swanson back to first, not in time. They get the lead man on the 3-6 fielder's choice. Swanson had to adjust his feet prior to making the throw back to first, and that cost him a chance to double up the batter.
21: But you mentioned that Michael Bush was not holding on Caratini at first. He was playing right behind Caratini, perfectly positioned for where that ground ball was hit to field it.
2: And it's always important, Zach, to get one, and if possible, make it the lead runner. And that's what the Cubs defense achieved on that play. And here's Luke Keyshaw. Center fielder, hits out of a crouch. Toss to first, not in time. Keyshaw in the series, 3-for-6. Cubs lead 2-0. We're in the second inning with two down, Minnesota batting. Shota's pitch to Keyshaw, fly ball, shallow center. Going out, Nico Horner and calling. He's waiting, he makes the catch. Keyshaw pops out to the Cubs' second baseman. We move to the bottom of the second inning. Cubs 2, Twins nothing on the score, and the Northwestern Medicine Cubs ready.
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0: Bottom of the second we go. Cubs lead the Twins 2-0. 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Don't miss out on this offer. Here's Pat and Zach.
2: Okay, Judson, thank you. Bottom of inning number two. Nico Horner having quite a series. 6-for-8, shows bunt. Bunt's in the air. It's going to be dropping untouched. A diving try by the catcher, Jeffers. Could not catch that fouled pop-up bunt attempt by Nico Horner. Great effort by Jeffers.
21: Yeah, it was back of home plate to the left. And it took Jeffers a split second to navigate. Where is that ball? He knew it was behind him. He tried to leap out of his crouch and make an extended catch off to his left. Couldn't do it.
2: They gave you the uniform description, sponsored by Benjamin Moore. Pitch on the way to Nico. Bounced foul. Swinging this time. Benjamin Moore on the field or the walls of your home. The right team and colors make all the difference. Official paint of the Chicago Cubs. Benjamin Moore. James Dean calling balls and strikes today. Mark Wegner, the first base umpire. Bruce Dreckman at second and Nate Tomlinson at third. Nico takes strike three call. So he's looking on an 0-2 pitch. Zebby Matthews gets the strikeout. Bruce Dreckman, the second base umpire, is the crew chief of this particular quartet. One away in the batter, Pedro Ramirez. Pedro, switch hitter, hits one in the air to left. Long run for Martin. That ball is going to drop fair, and it's going to be an extra base hit. It bounces up into the stands for a ground rule double. He hit a ball similar to that earlier in this series. It looks like you really clobbered one when you get a double. That was really a little pop fly, but he'll take it.
21: You're exactly right. Yesterday, Ramirez had two hits and drove in two runs, including a run on a little bloop double just like that. And now he does it again. It earned him a spot in the lineup today, and he does the same thing.
2: The ball hit that hard pan dirt near the foul line in shallow left and then spun up into the stands. So a man at second, Carson Kelly, will take down low. The announcement of the umpire, sponsored by Old National Bank, where relationships and results matter.
21: Twins challenging a ball call right near the bottom of the zone, and

0: And now the 0-2 to Kelly, bounced into center field, a base hit. Ramirez is going to score, and the Cubs lead 3-0. Carson Kelly, a sharp ground ball between Kreidler, the shortstop, and the second base bag. Ramirez held momentarily, but still had plenty of time to score standing up. Cubs off to a good start, Zach, leading 3-0.
1: They're taking advantage with runners in scoring position. That was the key yesterday. It's continued here today as Kelly took that slider on the inside edge near the bottom of the zone and just served it up the middle on the ground.
0: Here's the number 9 hitter, Dansby Swanson. Right-hander to right-hander, Dansby swings and misses. Great crowd at Wrigley. We're going to make the picks in the Benny's Beverage Depot attendance game. We've had over 39,500 each game. It's that time of year. High fly ball, pop fly, really shallow left. Kreidler out, Martin in, and Martin, the left fielder, loses his cap but makes the catch alongside the shortstop for out number 2. Two gone. It's up to Pete Crow Armstrong. Pete's due. He is 0-9 in this series. He popped out to short his first time today. His swing looks good, though. It's just a matter of time before he starts getting some base knocks. Here's a pitch down low, 1-0. Ron Coomer talked yesterday about the hectic pace of being in the All-Star game. You play here on the Sunday, then you travel to the All-Star game Monday. The game itself is Tuesday. You travel again Wednesday. Plus all the excitement of, you know, doing all kinds of interviews and sessions with the media and all of the other things it takes to get ready for a big league ball game. And Ron said he's probably a little bit tired out, but he'll bounce back. He's got youth on his side. Here's the 1-1. Swinging a smash foul pass first.
1: Yeah, no one was hotter down the stretch the final month and a half leading into the All-Star break than Pete Crow Armstrong. I'm not just talking about on the Cubs. I'm talking about throughout Major League Baseball.
0: Pete with an average of 283, waiting for the 1-2 pitch from Zebby Matthews. Fastball is up and in, 2-2. Carson Kelly, not a real adventuresome type base runner at first. And now the 2-2. Check swing, did he go? Nope, outside, no swing, says third base umpire Nate Tomlinson. So now traveling time at first. Are the Twins going to challenge the location of that pitch? They thought it was good, and it was good, and the inning is over. Called strike 3. Pete Crow Armstrong out on the challenge. Cubs settled for 1 run on 2 hits. Leave a man, middle, or I should say at the end of 2 innings. It's the Cubs 3 and the Twins nothing on the score and the Northwestern Medicine Cubs Radio Network.
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4: Top three here at Wrigley. It's the Cubs on top of the Twins, 3-0. Shota Imanaga on the mound. Brooks Lee at the plate. Lefty-righty matchup. The kick and pitch. And Lee looks at a fastball up high, 1-0. The third inning is brought to you by Consumers Credit Union, the people in your corner who stand up for you wherever you go. Imanaga working on the third base side of the rubber. The pitch is a ground ball base hit. Past third, bounces off the sidewall right to Happ. And he's able to hold Lee to a long single here to begin the third inning. It was right down the line, back of third, and it smashed off the sidewall and ricocheted right to Happ, who played it perfectly and fired a strike to second base. So Lee with a long single, he's at first, and it'll bring up the number 9 hitter, Ryan Kreidler, right-handed hitting shortstop. 3-0 Cubs. Imanaga sets, kicks, and fires. And a one-hopper hit to Swanson to second for one. Horner to first, just like that, two away. 6-4-3 as Imanaga gets the ground ball and gets the double play.
5: Those are the types of plays that determine who wins a ball game. You can't hit a ball any harder than Kreidler just did. But right to the shortstop, Swanson, who quickly begins a 6-4-3 double play. So instead of two men on and nobody out, Zach, two down, nobody on.
4: Austin Martin at the plate. He swings and misses at a splitter from Imanaga, 0-1. Alex Bregman, a two-run shot in the first. Carson Kelly, a ribby single in the second. 3-0 Cubs. Here's the pitch. Off the outside, 1-1 the count. Crow Armstrong shading Martin to pull toward left center. And a 1-1 delivery by Imanaga. Again, misses off the outside. 2-1 the count. 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Now the 2-1. Called strike. Backdoor breaking ball. They clip the outside edge. 2-2. Imanaga has been using less of the fastball lately and more of that sweeper and splitter. Here comes the 2-2 delivery. Tapper right back to the mound. Fielded by Imanaga. Throw to first in time. And that ends the top half of the third inning. Middle three. Cubs 3, Twins nothing. On the score in the Northwestern Medicine. Cubs ready.
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4: Judson, thank you. Suzuki doubled in the first and was along for the ride on a two-run shot by Alex Bregman. Saya now riding an eight-game hitting streak. Powerful right-handed batter. Zebby Matthews, the right-hander, deals. Suzuki swings and misses in a blazing 96-mile-per-hour heater, 0-1. Saya on the year now hitting at 274 with 15 home runs. The next pitch is low, 1-1 the count. We're coming to you live all season long from the Invesco QQQ broadcast booth, proud partner of the Chicago Cubs. Matthews peers in, kicks and delivers. And a called strike right along the outside edge near the top of the zone. Saya did not like the call, but does not challenge. So the count is 1-2.
5: I thought he might challenge there for a second or two, Zach. How about you?
4: I did too, but too early in the game. And with no one on base, not worth it. A ground ball backhanded back of third by Lee. Rifles a throw across in time to get Suzuki. It's fitting that Brooks Lee is named after Brooks Robinson, the legendary third baseman with the Baltimore Orioles. And Lee with a gold glove play there, one away.
5: Very nice, clean backhand pickup on that smash. In second bounce, he got it on the short hop and then straightened up and threw a bullet across the diamond. Impressive play.
4: Michael Busch looks at a curveball low, 1-0 the count. Lee's parents, baseball fans, initially they wanted to name him after Lou Brock and call him Brock. Here's the 1-0. That's a called strike fastball to Busch, 1-1, but you can understand the problem there. Last name of Lee, if his first name was Brock. You say it real fast, it sounds like a vegetable. Here's the 1-1. There's a line drive, base hit. Pass Lewis into right center field. Busch reaches with one away here in the third. Cubs up 3-0. So instead of calling him Brockley, they named him after Brooks Robinson, and he's Brooksley.
5: Makes a lot of sense. Although I am a broccoli fan, I think you are too, aren't you?
4: Nothing wrong with broccoli. It's a superfood.
5: I like it cooked and nice and soft, personally.
4: Who doesn't? Alex Bregman digs in. Homered his last time up. Here's the pitch. It's in there for a strike curveball that floats into the zone, 0-1. Bregman, the Cubs' cleanup hitter this afternoon. And cleanup hitters for the Cubs are sponsored by Chicagoland's appliance leader, Grand Appliance. As Matthews kicks and fires, Bregman looks at a ball off the outside, 1-1. 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
5: Comes offense, Zach, with good-looking swings, making solid contact in the early going against Zebby Matthews.
4: 1-1 the count. Bregman waits with Busch at first and one away here in the third. Pitch. Swing and a foul back off the screen. 1-2. Hazy sunshine. I don't see a cloud in the sky at the moment above Wrigley Field. 76 degrees. Wind blowing in. We're in the bottom of the third. Cubs up 3-0. Here comes the 1-2 by Matthews. Bregman looks at a pitch low and outside. 2-2 the count. 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Sports betting the way it should be with no bet fees. Big hole on the right side of the infield with Caratini holding on Busch at first. Lewis up the middle just to the right of second base. The 2-2. Outside, Bregman's worked a full count.
5: Busch is not a real adventuresome base runner. He's wondering if they want him to be moving on 3-2 here with one away.
4: Let's see if he goes. He doesn't. Pitch. Bregman bounces it foul off to the left. Count remains 3-2. Daniel Zebulon Matthews says the only people who call him Daniel, his parents, when they're angry at him. Throw to first. Bush dives in safely ahead of the tack by Caratini.
5: You've really done your homework on Zebby. That's pretty impressive stuff, Zach.
4: Well, you got me thinking, how many Zebbies have you ever met in your life?
5: This is the first one I've ever heard of.
4: Now the 3-2. Bregman fouls it back.
5: I mentioned as an independent legal first name, it is exceedingly rare in human history.
4: It does say,
5: however, there are a few notable figures who share the name, and the guy we're watching on the mound, he gets top billing.
4: How about that?
5: Zebby Matthews.
4: The pitch. Bregman pops it up. Right side foul territory, but this one slices into the stands out of play.
5: It says he's a professional American baseball player and pitcher for the Minnesota Major League Baseball organization, the Minnesota Twins. Mm-hmm. He is from North Carolina, from the town of Cullowhee. Made his MLB debut in 2024, so he apparently is the most famous Zebby in quite some time.
4: Bregman takes ball four inside, but the Twins are going to challenge this. This ball strike challenge is sponsored by Northwestern Medicine. We're taking a look at the video board in left. And that pitch is a ball.
5: By a fraction of an inch. Now that's about as close as you can get. They showed a close-up, and then they had 0.1 inches of missing the strike zone.
4: So that one just inside, but good enough for ball four, and the Cubs mounting a threat here in the third. Men at first and second with just one away. Ian Happ at the plate. Switch hitter batting from the left side. The pitch off the outside, ball one. Walks of Cubs batters sponsored by It's Not a Game, Illinois.com. Speeding in a work zone is like arguing with the ump. A no win. Mind the signs, avoid the fines. Bush at second, Bregman at first, Happ at the plate. The pitch called strike fastball, 96 miles per hour, 1-1. Matthews sets belt tie, checks second, works his motion and deals, and Happ swings and misses. Couldn't catch up to a 96 mile per hour fastball, 1-2. Happ a strikeout victim in the first. He's 0-1. Two on, one away, 1-2 the count. And now the pitch. That one missed. Another fastball from Matthews, 97 miles per hour, just low. 2-2. Happ waits. Here's the pitch. Swing and a foul back. That one took a bite out of the catcher, Jeffers. He's okay. I should say took a bite out of the home plate umpire, James Jean, off the glove of Jeffers into the mask of the home plate umpire, Jean. He's okay, too. 2-2 the count. The pitch. Happ pops it up left side, foul territory. Three Twins in the area, but this one's in the stands. So they'll do it again. And I know I say that Gene's okay. I'm up here. It's easy to say that a guy's okay from up here. Cubs threatening. They've got men at first and second with one away here in the bottom of the third. Cubs up 3-0 here. The rubber match between the Cubs and Twins. Matthews looks at second and deals. Low and outside. Happ, as he always seems to do, has worked a full count. The payoff pitch. A bouncing ball foul off to the right. Michael Bush at second base, Alex Bregman at first. Just one away here in the last of the third. Wind blowing in. In Happ at the plate with a 3-2 count, and the Cubs with a 3-0 lead. Nico Horner on deck. Matthews is ready. Here comes a bluff throw to second. There was no twin in the area.
5: Matthews up to 53 pitches, Zach, after just 2 1/3 innings.
4: And here's the 3-2. Knapp swings and taps it foul behind the plate. Just getting a piece of the heater to stay alive, so they'll do it again. You got to play the Binney's Beverage Depot attendance game, guys. If you can't find it at Binney's, it's probably not worth drinking. And we'll do so after this at bat by Happ. The 3-2 delivery. High and outside. Ball four. The back-to-back walks by the Cubs, loading the bases for red-hot Nico Horner. And before Horner steps to the plate, let's pause 10 seconds for stations to identify themselves on the score in the Northwestern Medicine Cubs Radio Network.
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4: Alongside Pat Hughes, Zach Zaidman with you. We are in the bottom of the third. Cubs threatening just one away. They've got the bases loaded against the Twins. The Cubs with a 3-0 lead. Nico Horner due up. But right now there's a meeting on the mound with pitching coach Pete Mackey. The pitcher, Zebby Matthews, and the rest of the Twins infield.
5: He's just walked a couple. Obviously, somewhere in that conversation it was, we've got to throw strikes. And then you look at Nico Horner, as hot as he's been, he's looking for something to hit. As hot as he's been, Zach, he'd love to drive in a couple of runs right now. So let's see if Nico is aggressive early in the count.
4: Horner is 6-for-9 in this series, including a strikeout his first time up today. Righty-righty matchup, bases loaded, infield in for Minnesota. A long set by Matthews, and here comes the pitch. Nico swings and lines it foul out of play, second deck off to the right. And the key for Horner, at least in this series, Pat, he's been very aggressive early in the at-bat.
5: And spraying the ball around, Zach, absolutely.
4: Horner on the year hitting at 243. Bush at third, Bregman at second, Happ at first. Just one away here in the third. Matthews, the kick and pitch. And Nico fouls it back off the screen to the right, 0-2.
5: Hitters love to bat with that infield in. It just kind of creates more angles and more openings for you to get base hits. So let's see if Nico can take advantage.
4: Horner waits for the 0-2 delivery. Here it comes. Nico lines it foul off the netting to the left.
5: Matthews got away with a hanging off-speed pitch that time. Nico out in front and pulled it foul.
4: There's a breaking ball on the inside edge. Thigh high. 0-2 the count on Horner with the bases loaded and one away. Now the pitch. Nico swings, line drive. It drops in for a base hit and gets past Keyshaw, the center fielder. It rolls all the way to the wall. Three runs are in. Horner on his way to third. Stops there with a stand-up bases clearing triple. And the Cubs up 6-0 over the Twins here in the third.
5: Nico, a solid line drive. You could tell Keyshaw, Zach, was caught in between. Should I dive for the ball or try to make a shoestring catch on the run? He tried the latter, and it bounced past him. Cubs get a break. Nico stays red hot.
4: Three-run triple for Nico Horner. 6-0 Cubs here in the third. Just one away. Pedro Ramirez at the plate. Infield in. The pitch. Ramirez looks at a changeup low and outside. 1-0. 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Ramirez batting from the left side against the right-hander Matthews. The pitch, a swing and a miss. Hefty cut at a 95-mile-per-hour fastball, 1-1.
5: Horner 7-for-10 in the series. That works.
4: And the 1-1. Ramirez hits a ground ball past the diving Lewis in a right center field for a base hit. Horner scores and the hit parade continues. It's now 7-0 Cubs for Ramirez. That's his second hit of the ball game.
5: Ramirez trying to earn more and more playing time. He's having some good ball games. His average now is going to be in the 280s. But he took advantage of the infield in. Bounced one right up the middle and gets his 10th run batted in.
4: And still only one away here in the third. Ramirez at first. The batter now, Carson Kelly, who had an RBI single his first time up. The pitch. Pop up on the infield. Right side, Caratini shielding himself from the sun and makes the catch, even with the bag. Right near first base for out number two. So here comes Dansby Swanson. Cubs up 7-0 with two away here in the bottom of the third inning. Ramirez at first base. Swanson hit a pop fly to left his first time up. He's 0-1. But Dansby with 30 RBIs in his last 30 games. That leads all of baseball. The pitch. Fouled out of play off to the right by Swanson. 0-1.
5: He had that one stretch that hitters dream about. The 15, was it 15 RBIs in the one series in New York against the Mets?
4: Mm-hmm.
5: And then he had a three-homer, 8 RBI game against San Diego here at Wrigley.
4: Now the 0-1. Swanson looks at a strike. Slow-moving breaking ball that floated into the zone. 0-2.
5: He was driving in runs of things you see in amateur ball, like Pony League or Colt League, just feasting on pitching.
4: Yeah, turned his whole season around. He had been struggling mightily for most of the first half until that series in New York. It took off after that point. 0-2 the count with Swanson at the plate. Ramirez at first. Cubs up 7-0 with two away here in the third. Matthews delivers in the dirt. Bounces to the left of the catcher Jeffers, but he's able to quickly retrieve, keeping Ramirez at first base. 1-2 the count on Swanson.
5: One thing about Dansby that's very impressive, no matter how he's hitting, he always brings his glove. He always plays defense at short, and that never changes. And that's one of those spots, Zach, where you almost have to have that approach.
4: The pitch. It's low and outside. Bounces off the glove of Jeffers, and Ramirez takes second. No throw.
5: Going to be a wild pitch, or did they give him a steal? Stolen base is what I saw.
4: The official scoring is a wild pitch. Yeah,
5: okay.
4: But another runner in scoring position. Pat, the Cubs are 4-for-5 with runners in scoring position so far today. We haven't even finished the third inning. Swanson waits for the 2-2 with Ramirez at second. The pitch. Dansby swings and misses. Strike three. As Matthews gets Swanson with a breaking ball, but a productive third for the Cubs. They blow it open. 4 runs in the frame. They've got a 7-0 lead over the Twins as we head to the fourth. On the score, and the Northwestern Medicine Cubs ready on that.
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4: Shota Imanaga misses a little high off the glove of Kelly and all the way to the backstop. That's ball one to Ryan Jeffers as we begin the top of the fourth.
10: Zach, we do have one final. White Sox blank the Blue Jays today with a final of 3-0. Colson Montgomery hit his 24th home run of the season.
4: Judson, thank you. Here comes the 1-0 delivery. That's a called strike, a sweeper that spins into the zone. 1-1 the count on Jeffers. Popped out into foul territory in the first, 0-1.
10: Around the NL Central, Marlins lead the Brewers 1-0. That one in the fourth. The Pirates atop the Guardians 3-1 in the sixth inning. Scoreless between the Reds and the Rockies in Colorado.
4: Judson, thanks. 1-1 the count on Jeffers. Right-handed batter with good power. Imanaga, the left-hander, kicks and delivers. And that pitch misses as Jeffers was able to check his swing.
5: Judson, I'm kind of wondering about Boston, the hottest team in baseball. 12 consecutive wins. They're at Fenway against Tampa. How's that game going?
4: The 2-1, high and outside. It's now 3-1 on Jeffers.
10: Pat, it's looking good if you root for the Red Sox. 6-1, middle of the sixth inning, they lead the race.
5: Looking for 13 in a row.
4: That's something. Here comes the 3-1. Jeffers looks at a strike right along the outside edge. A splitter from Imanaga. Apparently clipped the top of the zone. That was a close pitch, but Jeffers won't challenge. So it's a full count.
5: The last time they've won 13 in a row, which they could achieve today.
4: The payoff pitch is low and inside. Ball four. Jeffers. A leadoff walk here in the fourth with the Cubs on top of Minnesota 7-0.
5: Yeah, that's the last thing Showtime wanted to do. If they're going to come back, make them earn the comeback here. You want to make sure you don't walk people and you throw strikes. But getting back to Boston, they can make it 13 in a row today. That would be their longest winning streak since 1948.
4: Man, oh man, that's something. Josh Bell at the plate and looks at a splitter that misses.
5: And significantly, Jack, Zach, you and I were talking, Boston now over 500 for the first time since winning on opening day.
4: Bell looks at a strike, 1-1 the count. So many changes in Boston in that first half. They fired the staff, new manager. And yet they've been able to get it back on track. 1-1 the count with Bell at the plate, switch hitter batting from the right side. The pitch in there for strike two. Fastball from Imanaga. One ball, two strikes. No one out here in the top of the fourth. Jeffers at first. 7-0 Cubs. You know, the Cubs have won 21 of their last 30 games coming in. That's the second best mark during that time in baseball. Only Boston's been better.
5: That would be easy to believe. Yep.
4: Bell looks at a ball low and outside. A splitter that missed. 2-2.
5: It's good for baseball, Zach. I think it's honest and fair to say that. When one of the teams with the great fan bases, Red Sox and Cubs, would certainly be in that category. It's good for baseball when those teams get hot.
4: And
5: I'm not just saying it because we work for the Cubs.
4: I agree with you.
5: It's part of why I said it.
4: Right. Maybe a little bit. Yeah, you're honest. That pitch low and outside. So 3-2 the count with Bell at the plate and a man at first. Imanaga delivers. Bell pulls one on the ground. Back of third. Fielded by Bregman. A second for one. Horner to first. Double play. Second one of the day for Imanaga. This one around the horn. 5-4-3.
5: Nicely done. Bregman made a good throw. Got rid of the ball quickly. Gave Nico a perfect throw. Chest high at second. Nico turned it quickly. That is a beautiful around the horn 5-4-3 double play.
4: So two down. Royce Lewis the Twins cleanup man will dig in. Cubs up 7-0 here in the top of the fourth. The pitch. Lewis swings, line drive, base hit down the left field line. It'll bounce into the stands for a ground rule double just over the sidewall.
5: Now the double play looks even more significant.
4: Yep, two down, Lewis at second, Cubs up 7-0, and Victor Caratini will stand in. Switch hitting first baseman, single his first time up. Imanaga, long set. And here comes the pitch. Swing and a miss. Splitter. 0-1.
5: The uniqueness of Wrigley coming into play on that last ground rule double. The amount of foul territory, very limited as you get down the lines. And for that reason, you have that occasional ball that lands fair and then jumps up over the wall into foul territory and out of play.
4: The 0-1, up high. One ball, one strike on Caratini.
5: You just don't see that in too many other parks.
4: No, you don't see many parks like Wrigley Field. Imanaga checks second. Works his motion and deals. Swing and a miss. Slow-moving breaking ball. 1-2 on Caratini.
5: We're talking about Caratini. Very quiet. Very nice young man. He played for the Cubs. Didn't say a whole lot.
4: The pitch. Tap foul off to the left. Native of Puerto Rico.
5: They'll probably surprise us, Zach, after his career and go into politics and make speeches hour after hour. Maybe not.
4: I don't think so, but I'll take your word for it. A 1-2 delivery by Imanaga. Fisted into shallow right. Horner racing over and makes the catch of the pop fly angling toward the line. Excellent play by Nico. Terrific speed. He's playing up the middle and had to race to his left to make the catch. That is out number three. Lewis stranded at second base. Middle four. Cubs 7. Minnesota nothing. On the score in the Northwestern Medicine Cubs radio.
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10: 7-0 score. Cubs leads the Twins. We head to the bottom of the fourth inning. Hey, speaking of Homestock, Cubs baseball and Chicago sports every weekday from 2 to 6 on 104.3 The Score and the Odyssey app. Here's Zach Zaidman.
4: Thanks, Judson. Pete Crow Armstrong leading things off here in the fourth for the Cubs. And he looks at a ball, a changeup in the dirt from Zebby Matthews. 1-0 the count. He's 0-2 today. 0-10 in the series. You know that's not going to last long. The third baseman Lee playing in wide of the bag. Now drops back slightly the pitch. Crow Armstrong looks at ball too low, a cutter that missed. PCA on the year, hitting at 283, 21 home runs, 53 runs batted in. Matthews kicks and delivers. Crow Armstrong swings, lines one into the power alley in left center field. It hops the wall. Crow Armstrong on his way to second base and gets there standing up.
5: Gotta get him going right there, Zach. He scorched a line drive about 370 feet straight on a line to the opposite alley. Good looking hit. And it's a two-bagger for PCA.
4: Doubles by Cubs batter, sponsored by Southwest Airlines. Reliable, comfortable, convenient. Southwest just makes sense. So the Cubs with another runner in scoring position. They're up 7-0 here. No one out in the fourth. Seiya Suzuki will dig in. 1-for-2. With a double and a run scored. Righty-righty matchup with Matthews on the hill. Now the pitch. Seiya looks to strike fastball, 95 miles per hour, 0-1.
5: Our partner Ron Coomer always advocates opposite field hitting. And if he was here right now, he'd have a big smile on his face.
4: Here comes the 0-1. Foul back off the screen to the right by Suzuki in the hole, 0-2. Crow Armstrong now with 16 doubles on the season, go along with 21 home runs. You knew PCA wouldn't be quiet for long. So he's at second base. Seiya waits for the 0-2 pitch. Here it comes. Low and outside, one ball and two strikes. All right, so now it's time to play the Binney's Beverage Depot attendance game. If you can't find it at Binney's, it's probably not worth drinking. You've got to get the game in before they actually announce the attendance. The 1-2. That's low. Two balls and two strikes.
19: Today's attendance.
5: Well, you better hurry, Zach. You're right. You heard that announcement. It sounded very official to me. I will say 39,393.
19: Thank you.
4: Here's the 2-2. It's in the dirt, smothered by the catcher, Jeffers. So Seiya's worked a full count. Very friendly here at Wrigley Field, I've noticed.
5: Polite.
4: Yeah. I'm going to go 39,900. Time called. Seiya steps out of the box.
5: Judson Richards and our great engineer Paul Zerang, they're going to make their guesses.
4: Let's see what Seiya does here first. 3-2 the count. The payoff pitch. And Seiya fouls it back off the screen. Judson, what's your guess?
20: Well, I delivered five on my own, so that's rare for me. So I know it's a big number. I'm going to go 39,100.
4: All right. We'll get the maestro's guess after this pitch. Matthews sets belt high. Crow Armstrong at second. The 3-2 to Suzuki is fouled off to the left.
20: Gentlemen, Mr. Zerang, 39,922.
5: So the numbers are all in. And now, Zach, the drama just starts to build.
4: I can't wait. Good luck, men. The pitch. That's low. Ball four. So once again, the Cubs mounting pressure, this time in the last of the fourth. Crow Armstrong leading off the frame with a double. Now Seiya with a walk. Two on. No one out. Michael Busch will stand in. He's 1-for-2 with a run scored. He singled his last time up. Cubs have a 7-0 lead over Minnesota.
5: Want to keep adding on. The wind blowing out toward left.
4: Righty-lefty matchup, the pitch. Bush swings and misses at a slider low, 0-1 the count. Bush beginning to heat up. Entered play, hitting better than 320 over his last seven games. That includes a home run in yesterday's victory over the Twins. Long set by Matthews. And the 0-1. Bush fouls it back off the screen, 0-2. Cubs scored twice in the first on a two-run shot by Alex Bregman, once in the second on a ribby single by Carson Kelly, four times in the third, the big hit, Nico Horner, with a three-run triple. The pitch. Bush hits a smash in the left field for a base hit. Around third, digging for home, Crow Armstrong, the throw, offline, PCA slides in safely. RBI single, Michael Bush, 8-0 Cubs here in the fourth. Suzuki stops at second.
5: RBI number 52 for Michael Bush. He can thank PCA for that RBI. Pete is one of the only people on the planet who could have scored that run on that particular base hit, Zach.
4: As fast as anyone, there's so many different ways in which Pete Crow Armstrong impacts the game. With a bat in his hands, with a glove out in center field, and with those legs on the bases. Alex Bregman swings and fouls this one off the netting to the left, 0-1.
5: And he just flew into the plate with a feet-first slide. So graceful, so athletic. Great to watch.
4: That's why we learned this during All-Star Week. He's one of the most popular Major League Baseball players with major leaguers because of the flair that he plays with. Bregman waits for the 0-1. Here it comes. It's in the zone for a strike, slow-moving breaking ball, 0-2.
5: Again, he can do so many things. Throwing, fielding, speed, power, clutch hitting, hitting for average. You name it.
4: The 0-2. That's high. One ball and two strikes.
5: And I love the fact that he's only, I think, 24.
4: Mm-hmm.
5: And he's going to be here for a lot of years to come.
4: Signed that big extension in the first half of the season. 1-2 the count on Bregman. Two on, no one out here in the fourth. 8-0 Cubs. Matthews delivers. Bregman pokes it foul out of play off to the right.
5: Most players don't really hit their so-called prime until they get about 26, 27. So if we haven't yet seen the best of him, so much the better.
4: Think about that. I was talking to Pete about this few weeks ago on the pregame show. Here comes the 1-2. Bregman pulls one on the ground. It's past Lee in the left field. Around third, digging for home. Seiya Suzuki, he's going to score. 9-0 Cubs here in the fourth. Stopping at second base, Bush.
5: Lee had a chance to make the play at third. Could not glove it. It hit his glove and just continued on down the left field line. He tried to backhand the ball and just misplayed it. I'm not sure how they're going to rule it. It's a toss-up, either a hit or an error. We're going to wait. And it has been ruled a base hit and an RBI for Bregman. As Suzuki came in to score, as Zach told you. And that's all for Zebby Matthews. Yeah,
4: Derek Shelton, the Twins manager, is going to make the pitching change. Again, no one out here in the fourth inning. Cubs have already scored twice in the frame. They're up 9-0. 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On the score, the Northwestern Medicine Cubs Radio Network.
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4: 26-year-old right-hander Travis Adams is the new man on the mound for Minnesota. He's 1-0 this season with a 6-plus ERA in 18 appearances. Cubs all over the Twins, 9-0 now here in the fourth. No one out, men at first and second.
5: Let's bring in Judson Richards. Judson, did you hear that they might have changed the previous call hit to an error?
20: It sounds like it's going to be ruled an E5 moving forward, which we were discussing. It certainly looked like an error from where we were sitting.
5: So take away the RBI for Bregman. He reaches on E5. Suzuki scores on that play.
4: Cubs have pushed two runs across here in the fourth. They're up 9-0. No one out. Men at first and second. The batter, Ian Happ. Adams, high leg kick and pitch. And misses outside with a 95-mile-per-hour fastball. The count is 1-0. Adams, a long set. Check second. That's where Bush is. And the pitch. Low. 2-0 now on Happ. Pete Crow Armstrong started the frame with a double. Suzuki walked. Bush drove in PCA with a single. And the second run coming in on an error. The pitch. Here's a called strike changeup. 2-1 the count on Happ. That one was at the top of the zone on the inner half. Adams deals. And a bouncing ball hit on the right side. Fielded by Lewis to second for one. And Kreidler on the first double play. 4-6-3. So two down. And Bush advances to third.
5: Sometimes when you're a runner at first, you just can't get down to second quickly enough to break up the double play. And that's kind of what happened to Bregman there. You're still 20 feet away. You can't really start your slide that soon, Zach. So you feel bad about it, but there's not a whole lot you can do.
4: Here's Nico Horner, the pitch. Up high, 1-0. Horner is having a whale of a series. 7-for-10, including a three-run triple his last time up. Bush at third, two away. 9-0 Cubs here in the fourth. The pitch. Horner pops it foul out of play. Second deck off to the right, 1-1. Nico had just 5 hits over the first 10 games in the month of July. An all-star break hit. And since then, Nico with 7 hits in these 3 games against the Twins. And looking for more. Here's the 1-1. Nico swings, line drive, base hit to left. Another run comes home as Bush scores. 10-0 Cubs. Second hit of the day for Horner.
5: He is having quite a series, Zach, as you just mentioned. 8 hits in the 3 games, and he might get another at-bat or two today. His average has been lifted about 13 points since the series began, and it gets harder to raise your average the deeper into the season you get.
4: Horner with 2 hits, 4 runs batted in today, and we're only in the fourth. 2 down, Pedro Ramirez at the plate. The pitch, line drive, foul off the netting to the right. 0-1. Ramirez also having a big series.
5: He looks confident, which you love to see in a young player. Very little major league experience, but he steps right in there, Zach, and his timing is good, his swing is good, he sprays the ball around. He might be here for a while. Pedro Ramirez.
4: 2 hits, 2 RBIs yesterday, 2 hits, and a run batted in today. Ramirez waits for the 0-1. Here comes. And a line drive hit to deep center. It's playable for Keyshaw, who makes the catch. Backing up onto the track just to the left of the 400-foot marker for out number 3. But another big inning for the Cubs. They score 3 times here in the fourth. 10-0 the score over Minnesota as we head to inning number 5. On the score in the Northwestern Medicine Cubs Radio Network.
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5: Okay, Judson, thank you. Lefty to lefty, Shota Imanaga working on Cody Clemens. Curveball low and outside. Beautiful day at Wrigley. Gorgeous. Blue skies, a little on the hazy side, but comfortable. 75 degrees at game time. Curveball missing for ball two. It's the kind of day you dream about in January and February if you live here year-round. You can't wait for summertime and nice weather and games at Wrigley. This here is what you wait for, Zach.
27: I was waiting for this at the start of the week when it was in the 90s and steamy.
5: Yeah, absolutely. In there for a strike, 3-1. Shota does not want to walk anybody right now with a 10-run lead. Cubs out hitting Minnesota 10-3 and lead 10-0. The 3-1 to Clemens hit in the air to right, shallow and playable for Suzuki. He started back, now runs in to make the catch. One away, and the batter, Luke Keyshaw. I was just chuckling. They had a fan that they put on camera, and she brought a sign. She was an elderly gal, lovely lady. It said, "I'm 98, and I'm single, and I'm ready to mingle." Kind of like that style. She looked very sweet. Keyshaw will take outside for a ball. 1-0. Keyshaw popped out to Horner his first time. Swing and a miss. Shota looking for his sixth win. Lost his last two starts before the All-Star break. Didn't pitch that badly. But he's been tough today. He's given up only three hits, no runs.
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5: Now the 1-1 from Shota Imanaga. Wrapped on the ground to third, scooped up by Bregman. The toss across in time. And that's going to be out number two. Zach, I had a fan as I was walking into the ballpark, and he said, "Pat, do you still have that CD that you put together after the World Series? Because it is the reunion weekend. 10 years have gone by since the Cubs won the World Series." And after that season was over, I went into the studio, and we put together a CD on the entire season. And, of course, prominently displayed are all of the games in the World Series, the League Championship Series, and in the opening series against the Giants. But all kinds of CD highlights.
3: the Dodgers in the NLCS with Kyle Hendricks pitching the masterpiece. But it just brings back so many memories. You know, hits by Ben Zobrist and Anthony Rizzo and Dexter Fowler and Chris Bryant. Here's the pitch on the way down low. But yes, the Game 7 of the World Series prominently featured on the CD. It's available at baseballvoices.com. It is called The Chicago Cubs Win the World Series. It's a good way to remember that famous time in Cubs lore.

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4: On Friday, July 31st, the Cubs take on the Yankees at 1:20 p.m. Up to the first 5,000 early arriving fans in the Budweiser bleachers. 21 and older receive a Cubs 1960s replica jersey presented by Budweiser. Be sure to arrive early. Here is Pat Hughes.
5: Cubs 10, Twins nothing. Bottom of inning number 5. Adams, the right-hander, still on the mound for Minnesota. Carson Kelly, the batter. Carson with an RBI single and a pop-out to first. 10 runs on the same number of hits for the Cubs today. Trying to win this series. Kelly takes outside, 2 balls and no strikes. Getting back to game 7, though, Zach, it is such a thrill for a broadcaster to get a chance to make those calls that have historical significance. The pitch was challenged, and in fact, it is a strike.
6: And, Pat, that ball strike challenge is sponsored by Northwestern Medicine. So the count now 1-1. Go ahead.
5: Well, you dream of moments like that. You don't know if you'll ever get a chance to call a World Series game. Or if you're a broadcaster in the other sports, an NBA championship or NFL or NHL or anything. So when you do it, you're thrilled. You anticipate it, but you try to stay calm. Mm-hmm. And there's a pitch down low. You kind of rely on your experience. And, you know you're going to be excited, so you should never be concerned about giving it enough excitement. Trust me, it will be there automatically. Here's the 3-1. A fly ball to center, pretty well hit, but it's playable for Keyshaw. And he'll make the catch, and that's out number one. Cubs lead 10-0, bottom of the 5th inning. But you just kind of let the last play work out, and then you say what you're going to say, and the Chicago Cubs win the World Series. I thought that was important to say right away, just to get that out of the way. And then you say what else you see. I saw the Cubs jumping up and down. It's funny, I happened to look at Ben Zobrist, who was playing left field on the final out of the World Series. And Ben came in. If you ever get a chance to watch the video, he's running in and he sees the play at first and the umpire called out. And Ben, like a 10-year-old, jumps up in the air and his arms and legs are going in 4 different directions. And I thought, that is beautiful. And that's, I think, where the delirious 10-year-old's line came in. I'm sure Ben has no recollection of his body doing that. I'm sure he remembers how excited he was, but it was hilarious, actually. Here's a ball bounced to third, fielded by Lee, and he'll throw to first. It's offline, but Caratini grabs it and tags Swanson running by, and that's out number 2. And then I thought that it would be appropriate to say that the longest drought in American sports history, or the history of American sports, is over. And the celebration begins. But you try not to overdo it. And you try

0: stay calm and just simply do the best you can, like you do every other day, right? Oh,
1: but when did it sink in for you?
0: I'll let you know when it does. Burr Armstrong will swing and miss. Pete with a double. No, it's the thrill of my broadcasting career, and there's never been a moment any more important or any more exciting than that. And I feel very thankful, Zach, that I got to make that call. And I hope to make another one. This year would be fine with me.
1: It's never a bad time.
0: Here's the 0-1 to Pete. And he'll take down low. He snapped an 0-for-10 drought with a double and then a run scored in the fourth inning.
1: I've never asked you this, but you make the final call. You're describing the jubilant celebration on the field, and then you go down to the field for all the terrific interviews.
0: The next pitch taken high, 2-1.
1: But that first commercial break, what was running through your mind?
0: I really don't remember. I was just so happy for all the people that were living at this time and had a chance to enjoy it. And you knew there were millions and millions of people on radio and television listening and rejoicing. And it was the moment of a lifetime for Cub fans. So that's it. You're just not just for yourself, but you're happy for everyone else. And then you get emotional thinking about the millions of fans that loved the team for 50 or 60 years and then passed away and did not get a chance to experience what we all did. And that was difficult. Swing and a miss, strike three. We'll continue this when we come back. Cubs lead 10-0. We go to the sixth inning on the score. And the Northwestern Medicine Cubs Radio Network.
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3: How many people can say they've had a section of their spine removed? I can. I'm Jeff, and when my team at Northwestern Memorial Hospital found a rare tumor on my spine, my neuro-oncologist and neurosurgeon came up with a plan, resulting in a 14-hour surgery.
4: Nationally ranked for neurology and neurosurgery by U.S. News and World Report, Jeff's team treated his one-in-a-million condition. They removed the tumor and vertebrae in one piece, then rebuilt his spine with a metal frame. Northwestern Medicine. Better.
5: 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In fact, the Wall Street Journal ranked us number one, first among U.S. airlines. 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
1: Let's see what's on tap here in the sixth inning, sponsored by Flight by Yingling, the next generation of light beer. Cubs have been flying around the yard so far this afternoon, Pat.
0: Cubs on top 10-0. Big two-run homer by Alex Bregman in the first inning, and that kind of set the tone. Here's a line drive off the bat of Kreidler, past a diving Bregman at third base. It's a long single retrieved by Happ over toward the left field line. Leadoff base hit for Kreidler, and the batter now is Austin Martin. Cubs lead 10-0 as this sixth inning gets underway. It's like we were talking during the commercial break when the Cubs fell down 3-1 to Cleveland in the World Series. And I think your question was, did you worry about the Cubs' ability to come back? You don't feel great, I'll be honest with you, when you're at home and you lose the first 2 games at Wrigley with all of these great fans here, and now all of a sudden you're down 3-1. I didn't feel great, I'll be honest with you there. But at the same time, I knew how talented our team was and how many times over the course of the long year that we had ripped off three in a row, five in a row, seven in a row, numerous times. So I knew we had the capability. And then once we got the win in game five to make it being down three games to two, I actually had a decent feeling going to Cleveland. I knew that their pitching was starting to get worn down. Here's a high pop fly foul. And then after Addison Russell hit the grand slam in game six, which led the Cubs to an easy win, I had a pretty good feeling going into game seven. I really did. I think I can speak for everyone in the traveling party when I say that.
1: I think it was the perfect series and the perfect game seven to end that long drought, right?
0: It was just an amazing baseball game. Back and forth, and Cubs jump out to the lead. Cleveland comes back. Cubs win it in extra innings. There is a strike to Austin Martin. So much fun just to think about that last game. Kyle Hendricks pitched very well. He should have gotten out of the fifth inning. The home plate umpire, I'm not even going to remember his name because it's not what I like to do. But the umpire missed a call that should have ended the bottom of the fifth inning. Kyle should have still been in the game pitching in the sixth, and he would have been the pitcher of record. It was just not meant to be. But then John Lester, who joined us yesterday, he came in out of the bullpen. And when one of the best starters in the game comes in from the pen, you know you're in a different type of game. Swing and a miss, strike three. And Austin Martin is going to be out number one.
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0: Terry Francona, the Indian manager, he was starting to run out of pitching as that game wore on. Kelly Kluber was the starter. Is that his name?
1: Corey Kluber.
0: Corey Kluber, he started. They brought in the veteran left-hander. Help me again, Zach. The tall left-hander.
1: Andrew Miller.
0: That sounds right. And then the closer came in, and he worked the ninth inning, and then the game started to go into extra innings, and then I knew the Indians were really starting to run short on pitching. So were the Cubs. John Lester worked a couple of innings in relief. Jake Arrieta was warming in that bullpen. I thought we were going to see Jake. But Mike Montgomery came on to get the biggest save in Cubs history, retiring Michael Martinez on that little bouncing ball to Chris Bryant. I'll tell you what was nerve-wracking was Bryant slipping ever so slightly with his front foot hitting the wet grass. Remember, there was a brief rain delay. And he slipped a little bit right near the mound as he came in. I thought, oh my gosh, this can't be.
1: Imagine how he felt.
0: And the throw sailed a little bit. Thank goodness Anthony Rizzo was 6'4 and could reach up. Didn't have to jump, but he definitely reached up above his head to make the catch of that throw. And then it was just pure magic. You just felt like this is so exciting for so many millions of Cub fans that I can't even believe that we're watching it, and I am thrilled beyond words to be able to broadcast this.
1: Did you just call it a little rain delay? It's the biggest rain delay in Cubs history.
0: 15, 18 minutes, whatever it was. Here is a pitch now into Josh Bell, and that's going to be a strike. Cubs lead 10-0. We're in the sixth inning. And people were saying, well, what did you think about during the rain delay? And I thought, A, I hope it's a short one. And B, we had to fill. I'm on the air with Ron Coomer, and Mark Grody was doing your job at that time, so the three of us were filling, and it was we're talking about the game and strategy, and it had already been an amazing game to that point. Here's the ground ball into right field, a base hit by Bell, and the ball bobbled out there by Suzuki, and running to third on the play is going to be Jeffers. Single and E9. Before we go any further, 10 for ID. 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
0: Two outs, two on for Royce Lewis. Right-handed batting second baseman. Takes way outside for a ball. Shotow trying to keep the shutout intact. Cubs leading 10 to nothing. And the stretch. Here's the 1-0 pitch. In there for a strike. But Ron Coomer and I, we wrapped up the game broadcast, and then immediately we went down to the Cubs clubhouse. I can still remember it was on the third base side in Cleveland. We walked right into Joe Maddon's office, and I think he was doing an interview, and he kind of gave us the signal, like, come on in, guys, come on in, no problem. Right. So he wraps up the interview, and then we spend a couple of minutes with Joe, and he was just elated and proud and emotional, as we all were. And there's the World Series trophy right on his desk already. We're talking 10 minutes after the game was over, 15 at the most. There's a fastball outside for a ball.
1: So when you see the commissioner's trophy on the desk for the first time, what's running through your mind?
0: Well, what Ron Coomer and I did, it went through our mind to pose right by it and have somebody take a picture. And that's exactly what we did. Here's the 2-2 pitch, driven toward deep left center, trouble. Back goes PCA on the track, makes a running catch. Great play by Pete Crow Armstrong. He never quit on that ball. Ran and made a leaping catch near the 368 sign to keep the shutout intact. Very nice play. He caught it as graceful as you could on a play like that. What a play. Twins don't score. We go to the bottom of the sixth inning. Cubs 10, Twins nothing. 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
12: 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Say Suzuki will get the Cubs started. 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Here is Pat and Zach.
0: Judson, thank you. We go to the bottom of the sixth inning. Nice play by Pete Carr Armstrong. A long run right up against the wall. And he made it look graceful when I don't think anybody else really could have made a play quite like that.
1: Well, first, the speed just to get into the area of the baseball, and then the ability to concentrate knowing that wall is right behind you and still make that leaping, jumping grab.
0: Travis Adams still on the mound for Minnesota. First pitch taken for a ball by Seiya Suzuki.
1: And Pat, I think you'll agree, we're going to call that play by PCA the catch of the game.
0: It's a pretty good call, Zach. Absolutely. Defense this team plays day in and day out, some of the best you'll ever see on one team in big league ball. And I mean that. Here's the pitch outside. You look at the infield of Bush at first, Horner at second, Swanson at short, Bregman at third. Rock solid defense every single day. Ian Happ is a Gold Glove winner in left. Pete Carr Armstrong, one of the best defensive center fielders you will ever see. Seiya Suzuki in right. And the catchers, Carson Kelly and Miguel Amaya, solid. 3-1 pitch popped up right side and out of play. And for years and years, Zach, you always heard about teams and assessing the strengths and weaknesses of their team, and they would always talk about hitting and pitching. But I honestly think when you see a team play defense like this Cubs ball club, that you should include defense along with pitching and hitting whenever discussing a team's strengths and weaknesses. I really do. I think defense is almost on a par with pitching and hitting.
1: The term that they use in baseball today is run prevention. It's not just how good your pitcher is, it's how good the defense is around him. And the Cubs have as good of a defense as any team, I think, that you've covered here with the Cubs.
0: Oh, definitely. This is the best defensive Cubs team I've covered in my 31 years with the team. Absolutely.
1: And by the way, Pat, the catch of the game is sponsored by Catch Des Moines. The Iowa State Fair is back August 13th through the 23rd. 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
0: And that Cubs World Series team, I was thinking how well they played defense this weekend. When you had Anthony Rizzo at first, Javier Baez at second, Addison Russell at short, and Chris Bryant at third, they played tremendous defensive ball. Here's a swing and a foul back. Ben Zobrist played many different positions. Left field. Albert Almora Jr. played center. Chris Bryant played quite a bit of outfield that year. Jason Hayward, a great defensive right fielder. Swing and a foul back. So that team, defense was a strong part of that Cubs World Series championship team, no doubt.
1: I don't think you can win a championship unless the defense is elite. You saw it in last year's World Series between the Dodgers and the Blue Jays, especially in that Game 7.
0: Yeah, that's for sure. Payoff pitch to Seiya, and he'll take high, ball four. Cubs get a leadoff walk, leading 10-0. And the batter is Michael Busch.
1: 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Speeding in a work zone is like arguing with the ump. A no win. Mind the signs, avoid the fines. And Pat, the Twins have a new catcher in the game. Ryan Jeffers is out of the game. Alex Jackson is now catching for Minnesota.
0: Jackson behind the plate. Very good, Zach. Thank you. Michael Busch, the batter, he'll take a strike. We're going to be right here the next three nights. The Detroit Tigers come in 7:05 tomorrow, Tuesday, and Wednesday nights. Here's the pitch on the way to Busch, and he'll take upstairs for a ball. Cubs have penciled in starters for Tuesday night and Wednesday night. Tomorrow they are uncertain as Busch swings and misses. Tomorrow night, Jack Flaherty against, do we know who it is tomorrow?
1: It'll be Jameson Taillon, but he is yet to be activated.
0: Okay.
1: As he will make his return from the injured list after recovering from that left hamstring strain.
0: I wasn't sure if that was going to be official, so in fact, I guess, Zach, since you said it, it is. Framber Valdez working the Tuesday night game against David Peterson. Battle of left-handers. Colin Ray slated to pitch the Wednesday night game. The Tigers have not yet announced. That means the Cubs, at least according to this data, will not see, is it Tarik Skubal?
1: Correct.
0: Be interesting to see what the Tigers do with him between now and the deadline, if anything. Swing and a miss, and Bush is out number one. And that's something you're going to start hearing more and more of, the trading deadline. It's August 3rd this year.
1: When you figure, Pat, and you see the standings every day, including the wild card standings, there's so many teams still in the running.
0: There's a strike. Yeah, you kind of weigh a few things. How close are you? What is the rest of your schedule looking like? Are you healthy? Are you playing well of late?
1: So you figure all these big deals, if they happen, will go right down to the deadline because of it.
0: Here's the 0-1. It's inside to Bregman. And how much do we want to give away of our future to try to get short-term success right now? That's always a tough question to answer. The 1-1 is down low for a ball. You don't want to ruin the next two or three seasons simply to try to build up this year, right?
1: Mm-hmm.
0: But if you have a legitimate chance to win, you might roll the dice.
1: It was interesting listening to Theo Epstein talk about this type of stuff on that podcast with Anthony Rizzo and David Ross.
0: Here's the ball outside to Bregman. Bregman with a two-run homer. That's the one that started the Cubs offense in the first. Since then, he has drawn a walk and reached on a base hit. Swinging a high fly ball to left. It's deep, but it's playable for Martin. Coming in now, and Martin makes the catch. And that's going to be out number two.
1: Well, Epstein was talking about how in 2016, Cubs knew they had to make a deal for a closer, and they ended up trading for Aroldis Chapman. But analytically, you would not have given up what they gave up to get Chapman, Gleyber Torres being the big prize for the Yankees. But he felt as though he owed it to the guys in the clubhouse to make that move because of the way they were playing that season.
0: Mm-hmm.
1: So those are some of the things you weigh if you're an executive.
0: Happ hits a high fly ball to left, shallow left, racing in Martin, foul territory, cannot get there. The ball landing foul on the warning track down the left field line. No, those are always tough questions, Zach. And you don't ever like trading one of your top prospects. After all, you've invested in him, you've signed him, you've used one of your top draft picks to get him, and now you've, you know, put him into the minor league system and you're taking good care of him. But at the same time, if that's the only guy that the other team is going to accept to make a deal, you have no choice.
1: Right, and that player that you get back is generally a high-level player, but is that player going to put you over the top, and is he going to be with you long-term?
0: That's another thing. Can you discuss with his agent the possibility of extending him beyond just these last 2 months of the year?
1: So it gets kind of complicated.
0: Very much so. And now the 1-1 to Ian Happ. Swinging a fly ball to left center, converging Keyshawn and Martin. Keyshawn makes a sliding catch. He lost that ball in the sun. Ended up making a very nice sliding backhand catch for the center fielder Keyshawn. Cubs don't score. Zach will have some play-by-play for you when we come back. It's 10-0 Cubs over Minnesota. 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
1: Top of the seventh here at Wrigley Field. All Cubs, they're up 10-0 over the Twins. This is the rubber match. Shota Imanaga is still in there. Former Cub Victor Caratini at the plate, switch hitter batting from the right side against the lefty Imanaga. And the pitch is a called strike, a splitter that drops into the zone 0-1. Kevin Alcantara now in the game for the Cubs, replacing Ian Happ in left. Imanaga peers in, gets the sign from Kelly. Now he works his motion and deals. Caratini looks at strike two as Shota doubles up on the splitter. Coming to you live all season long from the Invesco QQQ broadcast booth, proud partner of the Chicago Cubs. And now the 0-2 delivery. That's low, check swing. Did he go? No. On appeal, says Mark Wagner, crew chief at first. So one ball and two strikes to count on Caratini. Cubs struck immediately. Alex Bregman with a two-run shot in the first. Here's the 1-2. Caratini loops one shallow center. Horner makes the catch, backing up. Still one away. The first out sponsored by Xfinity. Reliable Wi-Fi, one price for 5 years. Xfinity, imagine that. The big inning for the Cubs, Pat, was the third inning. The Cubs scored four times, highlighted by a three-run triple by Nico Horner. And the Cubs scored three more times in the fourth. 10-0 Cubs here with one down in the top of the seventh.
0: And a strong, strong start by Shota Imanaga.
1: And he's still out there. Alan Rodin pinch hitting. And Rodin looks at a sweeper that misses. 1-0 the count. He's pinch hitting for Cody Clemens.
0: You'd like to see what the Cubs starting pitching has done the last couple of days. Matthew Boyd yesterday.
1: Foul back, out of play off to the left, 1-1 on Rodin.
0: And now Shota today. Boyd, six innings yesterday, Zach. Three hits allowed, one run. Today, shutout ball by Shota Imanaga with one away here in the seventh inning.
1: Here comes the 1-1. Rodin bounces one on the right side, fielded by Horner on the outfield grass. He scored the first in time, two away.
0: You can get six, sometimes seven innings out of your starters. That lessens the stress on the bullpen, and guys are not expected to work four or five innings in a game. You know, they can handle 2 to 3 innings per day, but if you start getting too many more than, if you need the bullpen for four or more innings, too many days, it's not a good thing. That'll take its toll.
1: Luke Keyshaw at the plate. He looks at a curveball high, 1-0 the count. Cubs do have some activity in their bullpen. Veteran right-hander Phil Maton has started warming up. Imanaga has thrown 89 pitches. Here comes number 90. It's in there for a strike. Curveball over. 1-1. Lefty-righty matchup. Schulte kicks and fires. Keyshaw looks at a ball low and inside. A slider that missed.
0: Boston has made it 13 consecutive wins.
1: Isn't that something? Here comes the 2-1. Keyshaw fouls it back. 2-2.
0: Such an unpredictable game. Boston floundering at the All-Star break. They finally got above 500 yesterday for the first time since winning on opening day.
1: The 2-2. Way outside to Keyshaw. Full count.
0: And now they've won 13 in a row. It's the first time they've won that many in a row since 1948. And you think about the Red Sox, they've had some pretty good ball clubs since 1948 and right now.
1: Now the payoff pitch by Imanaga. Keyshaw fouls it out of play off to the right. That is wild when you think of all the great Red Sox teams that they've had. Just this millennium.
0: And what's more significant, this weekend, the fact that they beat the first-place team in the division, Tampa, in four straight games. So that'll tighten up the whole division.
1: A 3-2 and a one-hopper past Swanson into left field for a base hit. Keyshaw with a two-out single here on the top of the seventh. 10-0 Cubs. And the batter will be Brooks Lee.
0: The Yankees lost today 4-2 to the Dodgers. So Tampa still two games up on the Yanks. Boston six games out of first. So that could be a very interesting division to watch.
1: Man at first in Keyshaw. He has excellent speed. Brooks Lee at the plate. Pitch. Foul back off the screen to the right. 0-1 on Lee.
0: Miami leading Milwaukee. That's what the Cubs and Cub fans are hoping for, that Miami can knock off the Brewers today.
1: Brewers down two starters. Brandon Woodruff will miss the rest of the season with a shoulder issue.
0: Saw that. Surgery, in fact.
1: Mm-hmm. Here's the 0-1. Lee hits it foul off to the left. 0-2. Kyle Harrison, their talented left-hander, is on the injured list. See how Jacob Mizorowski looks when he returns to the mound.
0: Yeah, he had right arm fatigue, missed the All-Star game and all of the activities there.
1: The 0-2. Tap foul behind the plate.
0: It's a long season. A lot of baseball games left. This is when it starts to get exciting, though. Late July, after the All-Star break, if in fact you are a contending team, and certainly the Cubs are.
1: A long set by Imanaga. The pitch popped up right side. Bush drifting back. Here comes Horner angling toward the line on the outfield grass. Makes the catch. Out number three. It's time to stretch here at Wrigley Field with the Cubs leading Minnesota 10-0. The seventh inning stretch is sponsored by the Volvo XC90. Room for everyone, ready for wherever the road takes you. The late, great, legendary Cub broadcaster Harry Carey performing the stretch on the video board here at the friendly confines.
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1: Back in Wrigley Field, we get set for the bottom half of the seventh inning. All Cubs, they're up 10-0 over the Twins in the rubber match of this series. Twins have a new man on the mound. 29-year-old left-hander Cody Funderburk takes over. 1-1 in 26 appearances with a 4-plus ERA. Nico Horner at the plate on the first pitch is whacked foul out of play. Second deck off to the right. 0-1. Alan Roden stays in the game. He's now the right fielder for Minnesota. 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The pitch. Horner swings and misses. Cutter from Funderburk. So 0-2 the count on Nico. He's 2-for-3 in this one with 4 runs batted in. 3-run triple in the third, Ribby single in the fourth. Lefty-righty matchup, Funderburk deals, and Nico fouls it back off the screen. 0-2. A reminder that all reviews in this game are sponsored by Northwestern Medicine. A second opinion is always a good idea. Get yours at Northwestern Medicine. Horner waits for the 0-2. Here it comes. It's low. 1-2. Twins are going to challenge this.
16: This is called a ball. The catch is shot.
1: This ball strike challenge is sponsored by Northwestern Medicine. Taking a look at the video board in left. And it's a strike.
16: It's a strike. Minnesota has 1,000 remaining.
1: It clipped the bottom of the zone right along the outside edge. A sweeper from Funderburk. That's strike 3. Nico's retired. 1 down here in the last of the 7th. Cubs 10, Minnesota nothing. And here comes Pedro Ramirez, who's 2-for-3 with a double, an RBI single. The pitch. Ramirez bounces one on the right side, fielded by Lewis on a high hop, throw to first in time. 2 down. Carson Kelly will now stand in. He's 1-for-3 with an RBI single in the second. Kelly, the number 8 hitter today. Cubs looking to pick up their 56th win of the year and improve to 13 games above the 500 mark. Wind blowing in. Kelly waits. Funderburk deals. Starts off Kelly with a sinking fastball for a strike. 0-1. Funderburk kicks and fires. High and outside. 1-1, the count on Kelly. I think the most encouraging thing that we've seen, and this started near the end of the first half heading into the All-Star break, and it's continued here coming out of the break, is some of the slumping Cubs are beginning to wake up. And we've been waiting for this for a while, right? Here's the 1-1. Outside, 2-2, the count on Kelly. Nico Horner, one of those guys, he was mired in a slump for about a month and a half where he was hitting around 200. And he's been sizzling here in this series. The 2-1. Kelly looks at a ball that misses high and outside, and now the Twins are going to challenge this again. This ball strike challenge sponsored by Northwestern Medicine. And again, we take a look at the video board. Let's see where this pitch ended up. It is a ball up high, and as you heard from James Jean, the home plate umpire, the Twins are out of challenges for the rest of the game. 10-0 Cubs with 2 down here in the bottom of the 7th, and the count 3-1 with Kelly at the plate. The next pitch is taken for a strike, a cutter from Funderburk. 3-2. Alex Bregman, another one of the Cubs. And it's beginning to heat up. It started in that Cincinnati series before the break. 2-run home run here this afternoon. for Bregman and searching for slug from Bregman. And we're beginning to see a little bit of it. Here comes the 3-2. Kelly looks for the ball low. So he draws a two-out walk here in the last of the seventh. Cubs 10, Twins nothing. 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Speeding in a work zone is like arguing with the ump, but no win. Mind the signs, avoid the fines. But seeing some power numbers from Bregman, a big deal, Pat. He had two in that series before the break in Cincinnati. And a big two-run home run to get the festivities started here today for the Cubs. Dansby Swanson at the plate. Looks at a ball high, 1-0.
0: Zach, this is the hitting time to be a ball player and playing games at Wrigley Field. It's warm, wind blowing out. It's tough to be a pitcher, but this is what the hitters wait for. Back in April and May, it's a pitcher's park.
1: Thunderbird deals. Swanson fouls it back. Excellent mic placement by our engineer, Paul Zarang.
0: But now you get the nice warm weather. The ball carries. And now until about Labor Day or thereabouts, it's hitting time at Wrigley. It becomes one of the best hitting parks in all of baseball.
1: Thunderbird peers in. He gets the sign from his catcher. Jackson straightens up, sets belt high. And now time called. I think the thing that Craig Counsell pointed out when we talked to him on the manager's show at the start of this series on Friday, the Cubs are a calloused team after having to navigate through a lot of trials and tribulations over the course of the first half. The pitch to Swanson, line drive caught by a leaping Lewis up the middle to the right of second base for out number three. Kelly stranded on the bases. We head to the eighth. Cubs up 10-0 over the Twins. On the score in the Northwestern Medicine Cubs Radio Network.
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1: Judson, thank you. Cubs have a new man on the mound. Veteran right-hander Phil Maton takes over for Shota Imanaga. And what a start for Shota here on this Sunday. Cubs up 10-0 over the Twins. As Ryan Kreidler digs in. Right-handed hitter against the right-hander Maton, the kick and pitch, and check swing foul ball behind the plate by Kreidler, 0-1. 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Imanaga, 7 scoreless innings today. Scattered 6 hits, walked 1, struck out 4. Now the 0-1. In there for a strike, sinking fastball from Maton. 0-2 the count on Kreidler. Justin Dean is the new center fielder for the Cubs, replacing Pete Crow Armstrong. Maton delivers. Kreidler bounces it foul off to the left, 0-2. 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Matthew Boyd yesterday, Shota Imanaga today. And the 0-2. Kreidler hits one on the ground, back of third, fielded on a high hop by Bregman. Running throw to first in time to get Kreidler. 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
0: 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It's time to make history for your business in Bedford Park. Way back many, many moons ago, 1910, a man by the name of Cy Young recorded victory number 500.
1: Austin Martin looks at a strike from Maton, a sinking fastball, 0-1.
0: Cleveland beat Washington 5-4 in 11 innings. I don't even have to look it up. Yes, he pitched all 11 innings for the win.
1: That's wild. Here's the 0-1. Martin lines one for a base hit to left.
0: He would go on to win 11 more for a remarkable number of victories, 511.
1: No one will ever catch up.
0: He also lost 316 games. I believe that's the most in big league history as well.
1: Alex Jackson at the plate came in as a defensive replacement at catcher. The pitch. Jackson swings and fouls one into the glove of Kelly, 0-1.
0: Cy Young's innings pitched total is rather remarkable. How about 7,356 innings pitched, 1,350 more than anybody else. Pud Galvin was second on the list.
1: Here's the 0-1. Bloop foul out of play off to the right, 0-2.
0: No, I don't see anybody even coming close to 511 wins. Here's another one that's going to stand for a while. How about 749 complete games?
1: Oh.
0: Almost gives your shoulder a little bit of a soreness just thinking about that many pitches.
1: Maton sets above the belt. One on, one away. Here comes the 0-2. Jackson pokes one in the left field for a base hit. He lunges a curveball off the outside and gets the single. So men at first and second for Minnesota here with one down in the top of the eighth. All Cubs a 10-0 lead. Josh Bell will dig in.
0: Bob Feller made his debut on this date in 1936. Juan Marichal in his debut in this date, 1960, pitched a one-hitter against the Phillies for the Giants.
1: Maton delivers. Bell looks at a ball inside. 1-0 the count. Curve that missed.
0: So a lot of pitching feats on this date in baseball history, July 19.
1: Now the 1-0. Bell looks at the ball high and outside. 2-0 the count. Pat, time to see how we did with our guesses at the Benny's Beverage Depot attendance game. The actual attendance on this Sunday afternoon, 37,205 fans here at Wrigley Field. As Maton deals, Bell fouls it back, 2-1. And Judson Richards is our winner today with a guess of 39,100. We were all over. But congratulations, Judson. Just parachutes into the booth, walks away a winner. Here's the 2-1. Bell pops it up, foul out of play off to the left. Two balls and two strikes.
0: Judson, we've been trying to implement a cash prize situation for the attendance game winner that is still in the formative stages.
12: I will accept Venmo and Zelle.
0: I might be able to get you a copy of this Cubs Win the World Series CD.
1: Bell fouls this one out of play off to the left.
12: Would you sign it?
0: Absolutely,
12: okay.
0: I would.
12: I'll take it.
1: Yeah, that's worth more than anything you can get with cash, right?
12: No, I would take cash.
1: 2-1, one away. 2-2 the count on Bell. Maton delivers. Check swing at a pitch that just misses outside. He did not offer at that curveball, so it's a full count with Bell at the plate. Now the payoff pitch. Bell looks at ball four, low and inside, and just like that, bases loaded for Minnesota here with one away in the top of the eighth. That'll bring out Cubs pitching coach Tommy Hotovy. By the way, a reminder, stay tuned for the Old National Bank Cubs Radio postgame show, the official bank of the Cubs Radio Network, featuring Judson Richards on this Sunday afternoon.
0: Tommy out to the mound, visiting with Phil Maton. Something along the lines of, we lead by 10, no need to walk anybody, let's go after them, trust your stuff, try to get a ground ball, see if we can get a double play and get out of this inning.
1: Royce Lewis due up, the Twins cleanup man, who's 1-for-3 this afternoon with a double. Home plate umpire James G now on the mound to break up the meeting, wants to get the game moving along. The Twins are threatening. Bases loaded, just one away. Martin's at third, Jackson at second, Bell at first. Cubs have activity in their bullpen. Left-hander Ryan Rollison has started warming up. And Al Lewis will dig in. Right-handed batter, upright stance, very little bend at the knees. Maton, the right-hander, deals, and Lewis swings and misses at a sweeper from Maton. 0-1. Bases loaded, one away. The 0-1. Slow-moving bouncer foul off to the left. 0-2 on Lewis. Cubs with a 10-0 lead here in this rubber match between the Cubs and Twins. Minnesota took the opener of the series Friday night. Cubs bounced back to even the series with a victory yesterday and lead big here in game number 3. The 0-2. Lewis hits one foul off to the left. Lunged at a curveball. That was low and outside. 0-2. Maton sets, Bell tie. And now Lewis calls time. Steps out of the box. Just the shin guard. Does a knee bend. Just the white batting gloves. And he'll begin. Open to the count, blowing in. Bases loaded for Minnesota with one away here on the top of the eighth. Cubs up big, 10-0. The pitch. And a fly ball, a hit to right center field. Suzuki fighting the sun. He's under it and makes the catch. Tagging and coming in to score is Martin. So the Twins get on the board on the sacrifice fly by Royce Lewis. It's now 10-1 Cubs. Moving to third on the play, Jackson. There was nothing routine about that catch for Say.
0: You're right, Zach. Suzuki staggering underneath that ball. He was trying to hold the glove up to block out the sun. Not having great success, he kept trying to move to a spot where he could achieve that goal. And finally he did. But his eyes had to be stinging by the time he caught that ball.
1: Man. So Victor Caratini will dig in. Men at the corners, two down. Here in the top of the eighth, Cubs up 10-1. The pitch in their first strike, a sweeper that clips the outside edge. 0-1.
0: Even those of us that played amateur ball, you try to use your glove to block out the sun, but then you also block out the ball, and you kind of defeat your purpose.
1: Caratini fouls that pitch back off the screen, 0-2.
0: Now you can't see a darn thing.
1: But you know better than anybody, there's something about right field here at Wrigley in the afternoon.
0: Oh, yeah.
1: Sun out. It's as hard of a right field as there is in baseball. Here's the 0-2. Caratini lines one. Oh! Diving catch angling toward the line with the backhand by Bregman for out number 3. What a play! We're going to call it the tough play of the game, sponsored by Loyola Medicine. Loyola Medicine defines tough. The Twins score 1 but leave 2. Middle 8, Cubs 10, Minnesota 1. On the score at the Northwestern Medicine Cubs.
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2: 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Usuk Go now in the game pitching for the Twins, a right-hander. And his first pitch to Justin Dean misses high and inside for ball one. Just the third game of the season for Go.
3: I like the scoreboard out in right field. It has the name of the opposing pitcher. It just has the letters Go.
2: That's his name. There's number one, which is also rare for a pitcher.
3: Full name again, please, Zach.
2: Usuk Go is his name. The brother-in-law of Jung-Hoo Lee, the pitch. He is fouled out of play off to the right. Lee, the talented outfielder for the San Francisco Giants. Go, a Korean-born player, who is married to Lee's younger sister. Now the 2-1 to Dean. Inside, 3-1 the count. Dean came in as a defensive replacement for Pete Crow Armstrong. The reason, Cubs update 10-1 over the Twins here in the bottom of the eighth inning. Go kicks and fires, and Dean looks at ball four inside. So Dean heads to first after drawing the walk. And a reminder that pitching changes by Cubs opponents are sponsored by Sloan, the official water efficiency partner of the Chicago Cubs and leader in smart water and commercial restroom solutions. 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Cubs will send a pinch hitter to the plate. Michael Conforto will bat for Seiya Suzuki.
3: Seiya had a good day, doubled to start a rally in the first, had a couple of walks, made some nice defensive plays.
2: Conforto, a left-handed batter. Go, a right-handed pitcher. The pitch up high. 1-0. Dean has great speed, but with the score 10-1, he's not going to be looking to steal. A 1-0 delivery. High and outside to Conforto. 2-0. A reminder to stay tuned for the toast of the game presented by Binney's Beverage Depot coming up in the ninth inning. A lot of candidates today. The Cubs up 10-1 with no one out here in the bottom of the eighth inning.
3: Miami leading Milwaukee 1-0 in the ninth inning.
2: Conforto fists one foul off to the left, 2-1.
3: So if the Cubs can hang on to this lead, and if Miami can hang on to theirs, the Cubs will be just 5 games behind the Brewers. We'll see what happens.
2: Conforto waits for the 2-1. Here it comes from Go. Up high, 3-1. Now let's get a check on the rest of the scores around Major League Baseball. We've got Judson Richards with us. He has the scoreboard in front of him.
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2: The 3-1. Conforto looks at a slider that spins into the zone for a strike, full count.
4: Pat, I know you keep an eye on this. So the Red Sox did beat the Rays today, 6-1 the final, 13 in a row. That is the longest winning streak by a Red Sox club since 1946, Pat, which is hard to believe.
3: That goes back many moons. That's 80 years ago. Did that in my head, by the way.
2: Very impressive. Pat, you're a Hall of Famer. The 3-2 is swung on and tipped into the glove of the catcher Jackson for strike three. Conforto's retired, one away.
4: Also, Dodgers and the Yankees play doubleheader today. They did win.

0: In game two, the Dodgers, that is 8-2, the final. Yoshinobu Yamamoto threw a complete game. You don't see a lot of these anymore. Threw 102 pitches, although that was not his first complete game. If you recall, he threw back-to-back complete games in the playoffs last year.
1: That was something. Michael Busch at the plate. Go delivers, and Busch looks at a ball low, 1-0.
2: And didn't he come back in game seven after working like seven innings in game six against Toronto?
0: He certainly did. Also, White Sox beat the Blue Jays 3-0. Colson Montgomery hit his 24th home run.
1: The 1-0. Busch looks at a ball in the dirt. 2-0 the count.
0: Zach, finally, would you like a soccer update? Are we keeping a close watch on the World Cup final?
1: Yes, it is the World Cup final.
0: It certainly is, and they are knee-deep in it. 74th minute. We are 0-0 between Spain and Argentina.
1: Thank you, Judson. Here comes the 2-0. Busch fouls it back off the screen. 0-0, I think, means 0-0, Pat.
0: Did I do that properly? Is that how they say it? On the pitch?
1: Yes.
2: They could just say nothing-nothing.
0: They could. I should have.
1: Two and one the count with Busch at the plate. Go sets, belt high. Dean at first, one away here in the eighth. Cubs up 10-1. And the pitch. Check swing, foul ball off the netting to the left. Alex Bregman was in the on-deck circle. That ball sizzled by him. And Bregman just leaned back and looked at Busch to say, hey, what are you trying to do here? Score's 10-1. Leave me alone.
2: He's only about 50 feet away from the batter, Michael Busch.
1: The 2-2. Outside, Busch has worked a full count. Bregman having a big game. At the plate, two-run home run in the first, and to end the top of the eighth with a great backhanded, diving, leaping grab. 3-2 the count. Busch waits. Dean at first. One down, and the pitch. Ground ball up the middle, through for a base hit. Dean stops at second base. So Michael Busch with a three-hit afternoon.
3: And as third baseman, Alex Bregman.
1: Now Alex Bregman will stand in. This goes back to the theme we talked about earlier. The slumping Cubs are beginning to wake up. Busch is one of them with a three-hit game. Came into play hitting better than 320 over his last seven games. And that's gone up. Bregman at the plate. Homered earlier with a two-run shot. The pitch taken for a strike. 0-1. Nico Horner with a huge series. Two hits in the opener Friday. Four hits yesterday. Two more hits here today, including four RBIs.
2: 8-for-12 in the three games for Nico.
1: Now the 0-1. Bregman hits a ground ball left side, backhanded by Kreidler. His throw across, not in time. Infield single for Bregman. And now the Cubs have the bases loaded with just one away here in the bottom of the eighth. And Ian Happ to up.
2: Kreidler made a sensational attempt. The shortstop running toward the left field line, backhanded the ball. And then with his momentum almost, I'd say about 10 feet away from the left field line, twisted his upper body and made a one-hop jump throw all the way across the diamond. Not quite in time, but what an athletic play.
1: Correction, Kevin Alcantara now at the plate, and he looks at a strike from Go. 0-1. Alcantara came into the game as a defensive replacement for Happ. Cubs have the bases loaded with one away. Alcantara waits for the 0-1. Here comes. Swing and a miss. Hefty cut at a curveball from Go. 0-2. Alcantara still looking for his first big league home run. Get a grand slam here. It's something you'll never forget. Righty-righty matchup. Go sets belt high. Now the kick and pitch. Alcantara swings and misses. Strike three. Go gets Alcantara with a curveball. Two away.
2: He gave it a good swing, Zach. Almost like he was listening to you talking about looking for his first big league home run. But he came up empty. He'll get other chances.
1: there's a time to go for it, right? Bases loaded. And a 10-1 game in the eighth inning. Now Nico Horner digs in. Two hits, four RBIs today. Nico's looking for more. The pitch. And a one-hopper. Oh, snagged by Kreidler at short. Roaming to his left. The flip to second in time for the force. Nice play by Kreidler. That's out number three. Cubs leave the bases loaded. We head to the ninth. Cubs 10, Minnesota 1. 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
0: This copyrighted broadcast is presented by authority of the Chicago Cubs. It may not be reproduced or retransmitted in any form, and the accounts and description of this game may not be disseminated without the express written consent of the Chicago Cubs. With your ninth inning, here's Pat Hughes.
2: Judson, thank you. We go to the top of the ninth. Cubs enjoying a 10-1 lead. Drew Pomeranz, the left-hander on the mound, fires high to Alan Roden. And the ninth inning is underway. Roden batting for the first time today. Keyshaw to follow, and then Lee. Roden fouls it back in the count 1-1. Please stay tuned. Judson Richards will have the post-game show. He'll update all the other scores around the big leagues, have highlights of this game, and interviews from various sources. Here's the 1-1 pitch off the inside corner. For one thing, Milwaukee is batting in the bottom of the ninth inning, trailing Miami 1-0. Up in Wisconsin. So Judson will have updates of that game and all the others on the post-game show. Three balls and a strike now on the left-handed batting Alan Roden. And the 3-1 hit high in the air into right field. It's deep. Back goes Michael Conforto with room. He'll come in a little bit now and make the catch. Conforto takes over in right, Dean in center, and Alcantara playing in left.
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2: One away, Keyshaw, the batter.
1: Pat, I've got some bad news from Milwaukee. William Contreras with a three-run walk-off home run.
2: Oh, my.
1: As the Brewers rally to beat the Marlins 3-1.
2: So that one is over. Cubs will stay right where they are from all appearances, which is six games behind Milwaukee in the Central Division. St. Louis began the day 9.5 back. Pittsburgh 10.5, and then Cincinnati 16.5.
1: Cubs challenged that last pitch off the outside, and it was indeed outside, so a ball. That ball strike challenge sponsored by Northwestern Medicine.
2: 2-0 on Luke Keyshaw. He's 1-for-3. And the pitch by Pomeranz is in there for a called strike, 2-1. Cubs are going to be 13 games above 500. Minnesota will fall to 2 below. Here is a swing and a foul off to the right, 2-2.
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2: And the 2-2 to Keyshaw. Low and inside for a ball. 3-2.
1: But you think about where the Cubs were after that series in Colorado back in June. A 500 team.
2: Yeah.
1: And now on the verge of moving to 13 above.
2: Inside ball 4, Keyshaw draws the walk. Before we continue, 10 for ID right here. 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
2: Brooks Lee, the batter. He has singled, struck out, and popped out. First pitch from Pomeranz is fouled away. I see a name like Brooks Lee. I always look for a comma. You sure his name isn't Lee Brooks? We're sure. Now the 0-1. Bounce to third and foul. And the count is nothing and two on Brooks Lee.
1: Pitching changes by the Cubs are sponsored by James Hardy Building Products, siding with the Cubs. What a weekend here at Wrigley for the Cubs. Honoring the championship team from 2016 on the 10-year anniversary. And the 2026 team looking pretty good, too.
2: Here's another chopper foul, scattering some Cubs in that third base dugout. Most of the field in brilliant sunshine on this Sunday afternoon. Night games against the Tigers the next three evenings here at Wrigley. 7:05 tomorrow night and Tuesday, 7:10 on Wednesday. 7:10 apparently is a network television game, and that's why it's 5 minutes later. 0-2 on Brooks Lee, a runner at first, not being held on. We are in the ninth inning, and the Cubs lead 10-1. Swing and a foul back. You always admire the way big league ballplayers do not give away any at-bats, even in a lopsided game where your at-bat is not nearly as important now as it would be in a tie ball game. But you're still grinding. You're trying to do your best. You're trying to make the most of your playing time. A smash up the middle, bobbled by Horner, picked up by Swanson, throws to first, in time. What a play!
1: Oh, my.
2: Knocked down by Nico up the middle. Swanson in the area just happened to pick up the ball and throw to first. A remarkable play by the middle infielders. Score that one 4-6-3 for a single out at first.
1: You can't practice that one. Who's off the glove of Nico. The ball just kind of squirted behind second base. Swanson calmly picked it up with the glove and threw to first. A nice play. Push to stretch out and make the backhanded grab.
2: A good shortstop has to always remain alert. And Dansby is as good at that as anybody I've ever seen. Twins down to their last out. Ryan Kreidler will take inside for ball one. Kreidler, 1 out of 3. Cubs are going to take 2 out of 3 in the series. And the 1-0. Missing outside, 2-0. Good ball game today for the Cubs. Excellent start by Shota Imanaga. The offense, very impressive. 12 hits and 10 runs. Excellent defense. Pop up right side. This could do it. Shallow right in foul territory. Bush makes the catch, and the Cubs win the ball game. The Cubs take two out of three. They keep it rolling in the right direction. Time to fly that W. And time for me to read something in that regard. And I'm in the mood to read it. And I will read it the best I can when I find it. And here it is. I like to build the drama on these things.
1: Well done, Pat.
2: It's time to fly the W, sponsored by Southwest Airlines, the official airline of the Chicago Cubs. Cubs win it 10-1. We'll be back with the totals. Not right now, but in a few moments we will. We're going to be heading down to Bruce Levine before we do anything else.
1: But before we go to Bruce, what a job by the Cubs offensively here today. You think about how this series started. Cubs went 1-for-10 in the opener with runners in scoring position, lost that game. Had some big hits yesterday to even up the series. And today the Cubs go 7-for-13 with runners in scoring position.
2: Let's go to Bruce Levine.
12: All right, guys, I'm here with Alex Bregman. And Alex, I hate to talk about your game right away, but you got the team going with the two-run homer early. What a full day for you. You make a great catch at third base, leg out a single, and you almost get killed by your teammate with a foul ball.
13: Oh, yeah.
12: What a day, right?
13: Yeah, great day. Obviously, a good series win. All the guys did a great job of showing up the last 2 days after getting beat the first game back from the All-Star break. So another series win for the boys, and keep it rolling. Hopefully have a great second half.
12: What's it like playing behind Shota in days like today?
13: No, it was really good. I felt like he mixed the ball. He mixed well. I thought the split was good. I thought the breaking stuff was good. Some heaters had life up in the zone. Mixed in a sinker or two as well. Thought it was really nice, and I thought he executed all of his arsenal pretty well.
12: You know, what's impressive is in a blowout game, you guys continue to pay attention. You make that great play the previous inning. Horner and Swanson there to make a play together. It shows the attention span is really there for you.
13: Yeah, I feel like attention to detail on the defensive side of the ball has to be there no matter what the score is, and I feel like guys have done a good job of compartmentalizing all three phases of the game.
12: Congratulations. You, Reagan, and the kids are going to Chicago Cut, the best place in Chicago to have a steak and also right on the river. Enjoy it. Thank you.
13: Thank you. Appreciate it.
12: All right. Guys, back to you up in the booth.
2: Okay, Bruce, thank you, and thanks to Alex, and thanks to Chicago Cut Steakhouse. 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I think we're going to take a break and come back with the totals. Cubs win the ball game 10-1 over Minnesota. 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
2: Here are the game totals for the victorious Chicago Cubs. 10 runs on 12 hits. And one error for the Minnesota Twins. One run, eight hits, one error. Shota Imanaga, the winning pitcher, now 6-8. Zebby Matthews, the losing pitcher, 4-7. 2 hours and 46 minutes of ball in front of 39,393. Cubs win the game. They also win the series. And the Detroit Tigers come in tomorrow night. Zach and I return with the naming of the Binney's Beverage Depot Toast of the Game ball player, and that's coming up in just a moment on The Score and the Northwestern Medicine Cubs Radio Network.
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2: We're getting word right now, apparently it's semi-official, that Jameson Taillon will return to the mound tomorrow night and be the Cubs starting pitcher against Jack Flaherty for the Tigers. Game starts at 7:05. Pre-game show starts at 6:30. Tomorrow night. But a good series win for the Cubs. Zach, it's time to name the Binney's Beverage Depot Toast of the Game ball player. Who do you like?
1: And the Toast of the Game is presented by Binney's Beverage Depot. Binney's is the official champagne provider of the Chicago Cubs. The Toast of the Game goes to not just one player, but the entire Cubs offense. 10 runs on 12 hits. They went 7 for 13 with runners in scoring position today. So we'll give it to the Cubs starting lineup. Beverage Depot. If you can't find it at Binney's, it's probably not worth drinking.
2: 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I'll see you tomorrow.
1: You got it, Pat. See you tomorrow.
2: Cubs against the Detroit Tigers tomorrow. Please stay tuned. Judson Richards will have the post-game show. He'll update all the other out-of-town games and have highlights and a recap of the game that took place here at Wrigley. So thanks to Justin Richards for his work. Thanks to Paul Zerang, our great engineer, for a job well done, as always. For Zach Zaidman, pinch-hitting for Ron Coomer. Pat Hughes saying thank you for listening and goodbye from beautiful and historic and still rather noisy, I might add, Wrigley Field in Chicago. Again, the final, the Chicago Cubs 10 and the Minnesota Twins 1. 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
4: Well, on a sun-soaked 78-degree day, the Cubs turn in an A paper to win a series and knock off the Minnesota Twins on a Sunday afternoon. Our final 10-1 in favor of the Cubs. 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Chutzer Richards in for Zach. The Cubs put up crooked numbers in three of the first four innings and cruise to their 56th win of the season, now 56-43 on the year. So the Cubs now 13 games over 500. Yet again, the Twins fall to 49-51 on the year. 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Don't look now, but Shota Imanaga was not only great today, but he has been very, very impressive over his last seven starts. Let's begin with today. Imanaga goes seven innings, scatters six hits, does not allow a run, walked just one, and struck out four. Again, 99 pitches, 63 of those by way of strikes. Seven shutout innings for Shota Imanaga on this Sunday. Phil Maton came in, just worked one inning, allowed two hits and an earned run. Drew Pomeranz worked a clean ninth inning. But back to Shota. His last seven starts, dating back to June 10th, Shota now is a 2.31 ERA. So that could be major for the Cubs heading into this second half. Who's on a roll? 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If you've been watching this Twins-Cubs series, you probably can guess the name I'm going to mention, and that is Nico Horner. Nico was 2-for-5 today, including four RBIs, including a bases-clearing triple. But Nico, 8-for-13 in this series, was 2-for-4 in game one, 4-for-4 yesterday, and then, again, 2-for-5 today with four RBIs. Again, the Cubs do win today, 10-1 the final. They also take the series 2-1 over the Twins. The player of the game, sponsored by ABOC, a bank built on a strong foundation, Alex Bregman, hit his 10th home run of the season. How about this? He has homered in three of his last five games. Not that impressive for the career that Alex Bregman has had, but it does mean something if you consider he had just seven home runs through 94 games previously this season. So perhaps another good sign heading into the second half if Bregman can get going, especially from a slug percentage. Taking a look at who else had big games today for the Cubs, multiple guys with multiple hits, including Pedro Ramirez. As a young rookie for the Cubs, just continues to look confident and comfortable at the big league levels. Pedro Ramirez goes 2-for-4 with an RBI and a run scored. Michael Busch was 3-for-5 today, two runs for him and an RBI as well. Say Suzuki was 1-for-2, two runs for him. Beaker Armstrong had a double, also made an incredible defensive play going into the Ivy. This game was out of reach when he made it, but still was going 100%. Who else? There was one other guy, I believe, who had multiple hits. Alex Bregman had those two hits as well, including that home run. Well, coming up next, we will take a look at the highlights. Also, whether you're hosting friends, family, or clients at your next celebration, discounted group tickets are available for most games at Wrigley Field. 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Cubs knock off the Twins big time on a Sunday, 10-1 our final here at Wrigley Field. We'll revisit those highlights next. 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
4: 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Cubs win big on a 78-degree day. Beautiful day at Wrigley Field. They take down the Twins 10-1. They also take this three-game series as well. This is the Old National Bank Cubs Radio post-game show, the official bank of the Chicago Cubs Radio Network. I'm Judson Richards. Again, the Cubs not only struck early, they struck often. They had crooked numbers in three of those first four innings. The Cubs put up two runs in the first, another single run in the second, then four runs in the third, and three runs in the fourth, and that virtually did it. Made it 10-0. The Twins did get one in the eighth inning in what was a very, very lopsided ball game. The Cubs returned to 13 games over 500, now at 56 and 43 on the year, and the Minnesota Twins fall to 49 and 51 on the season. Again, so much is made or has been made, and rightfully so, of the Cubs' inability to deliver with runners in scoring position. They have been better as of late. They were very, very good today. That's how you put up as many crooked numbers as they did. The Cubs as a team were 7 for 13 today with runners in scoring position. Tyler, let's get to it. Time now for a highlight show sponsored by the Village of New Lenox, leading the way in residential and economic development. Scoreless in the bottom of the first inning. It'd be great to see this guy really power up. After Isaiah Suzuki double, Alex Bregman a chance to drive in a run. Here's the 2-2 pitch.
2: The lead at third by Suzuki and the pitch. Bregman drives one in the air. Deep left field. It's got a chance. Gone. Alex Bregman. Cubs lead 2-0.
4: 10th home run of the year for Bregman. RBIs 42 and 43 with that swing. Or a great play of the game. 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It's going to be great. Bottom of the second we go now. 2-0 Cubs lead after that home run. After another Cubs double, this one from Pedro Ramirez. Carson Kelly with an RBI opportunity.
2: And now the 0-2 to Kelly. Bounced into center field, a base hit. Ramirez is going to score, and the Cubs lead 3-0. Carson Kelly, a sharp ground ball between Kreidler, the shortstop, and the second base bag. Ramirez held momentarily, but still had plenty of time to score standing up. Cubs off to a good start, Zach, leading 3-0.
4: Cubs hit control after two with that 3-0 advantage. We go to the bottom of the third now. Cubs threatening yet again. Bases loaded for a red-hot Nico Horner.
1: Now the pitch. Nico swings, line drive. It drops in for a base hit and gets past Keyshaw, the center fielder. It rolls all the way to the wall. Three runs are in. Horner on his way to third. Stops there with a stand-up bases clearing triple. And the Cubs up 6-0 over the Twins here in the third.
4: Drive of the game sponsored by McGrath Hack here of Westmont. When you do the math, you'll choose McGrath. That was the part of the four RBIs, three of the four that Nico Horner had today. Nico in this series goes 8-for-13. Could we debate whether or not it was an error? I think we probably could. It certainly was a hit. The question, is it a single with RBI opportunities or the outright triple that Nico Horner ended up with? When you're hot, you're hot. Nico gets the triple. He gets the three RBIs. And the Cubs move way, way up because in this game, again, it was Pedro Ramirez who would drive in Nico Horner just after that RBI, that three RBI triple. And the Cubs lead went to 7-0. Out of the fourth inning we go. That's right. Still just in the fourth. Cubs lead continues to climb. That man yet again, Nico Horner, sent it into double digits for the Cubs.
1: Nico swings, line drive, base hit to left. Another run comes home as Push scores. 10-0 Cubs, second hit of the day for Horner.
4: The insurance run of the game sponsored by Meyer Jokum's agency in Manuk, proudly representing Auto Owners Insurance. The Cubs cruise to a 10-1 final here today. Again, after four innings, it was 10-0, and the Minnesota Twins certainly did not get up off the mat. And one of the reasons why they didn't is because of how sharp Shota Imanaga was today and how good he's been in his last seven starts. Shota goes seven innings today on a very, very comfortable day to pitch. Wind blowing in as well. That'll make a lot of pitchers comfortable out there on the mound. But Shota goes seven innings, does not allow a run. And Shota has a 2.31 ERA in his last seven outings. Shota gets the win, improves to 6-8 on the year. Zebby Matthews takes a loss for the Twins and falls to 4-7 on the season. That will do it for the highlight show. But let's hear from manager Craig Counsell with what the highlights he had after the game.
3: Craig, the team hitting defense. Seems like you had a good
12: quarter, too. Yeah, I mean, I think it starts with Shota today with seven great innings. Just on the attack, lots of strikes. Split finger was excellent today. Anytime you get seven innings from your starter, you're in good shape.
14: A bunch of us are sitting there in March after Shota's start and spring training. It says the key for me is to control the damage and make sure that when I do give up a home run, it's a solo shot. It seems like he's been in pretty much good control there the last five or six starts.
12: Yeah, I mean, I think he's done a really good job of controlling the damage for sure. And that's without walking people, which I think is harder to do, right? So I think when he does that, he's going to have success. There's no question about it, and I think that's what we've seen the last five or six. You're right.
3: Seems like some double play, obviously, hits the final outs, but
12: yeah, ground. Yeah, I mean, we played a good defensive game. For sure. Pete made a nice play. The double plays were a nice play, even in the play in the ninth inning. The dance he picked up for Nico was a nice play. So, you know, that those add up. They just make the pitcher's job easier, and we're doing a good job of that.
14: Second starts now, he's had a low two, just had that work stress right before that. What's been the biggest difference in this period that he was in?
12: Yeah, I think I'd go back to what Bruce said. It's probably he's done a really good job limiting the damage. And it's important, right? I mean, you know, the Shota is going to give up home runs. That's the nature of his arsenal. But you have to, you know, when they come and how they come, like that has to be a part of it. And he's done a really good job of that. He is limiting the home run right now, but I think the walk limitation is also I'm a big fan of, doing a really good job of that. It was a good start.
14: What does it mean to you to see the concentration that your players still have in a blowout game, the ninth inning, like the plays, or maybe the eighth and ninth. So Bregman said that that's what this team based on.
12: Yeah, I mean, I think, you know, when you put out a lot of great, really good defenders on a team, I think you get, that's the type of player that you're going to get. You know, they value outs, everywhere, you know, bases, offensively, defensively. They know the importance of it. They take pride in it. Saw some examples of it today.
3: And continue to do well.
12: Yeah, I mean, the swing in the first was really good. A couple other hard hit balls for sure. Hard hit balls yesterday. So, yeah, he's putting some good swings on the baseball and driving the baseball as well.
5: Victor Ramirez had 3 scalded balls today. What have you been seeing from him that's getting into this point?
12: Well, we haven't seen much of Pedro, so I put him in the lineup a couple days, and he's responded. He found some holes, and then he hit some balls hard, and so he's doing good. You know, look, this is a young player who had a very young player who had a great AAA season, and you know, we're a little landlocked to get him at bats. He kind of finished the first half not playing a lot. So he's getting a little opportunity. He's found some holes and had some good at bats.
5: Before the game, you mentioned Aaron Civale would be here in the next couple of days. Is there a travel issue that he's facing, or is it just?
12: He's got 72 hours to get here, and that's how the player should have that right. He just got his life changed.
5: Okay.
4: That was the Craig Council press conference, sponsored by Roofers and Waterproofers, joint apprenticeship program, training skilled craftsmen for the roofing industry, chicagoroofers.org. The last question about Aaron Civale, who has been picked up by the Cubs, and he will be here when he will be here, as you heard there from Craig Council. And the question about Pedro Ramirez, Pedro is just, he looks like he belongs at this level, and Ramirez was, again, a part of the victory, right? When you get opportunities, do you contribute? Pedro Ramirez did as the DH today, 2-for-4, including a run scored and an RBI. And the Cubs, they win big, 10-1. They knock off the Minnesota Twins on just a beautiful day at Wrigley Field. There's been so much, whether it be the heat and humidity or the Canadian wildfires making it smoggy and hard to breathe. But today, the skies cleared and the heat and humidity was gone. Pat had a great quote. Pat Hewitt says, "This here is what you wait for," referring to just here, the weather we were enjoying. He said, "These are the days you think of in January and February when you're hoping for baseball to come back. You don't always get to feel so comfortable in July, but Shota Imanaga certainly was comfortable today, getting the win, going 7 innings and not allowing a run, and an offense that delivered 7-for-13 with runners in scoring position and pounding the Twins on a Sunday, 10-1 the final." Mully and Hot Talk, Cubs baseball and Chicago sports every weekday morning from 5:30 to 10 on 104.3 The Score and the Odyssey app. The defensive play of the game is next. 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
2: Here's the 2-2 pitch driven toward deep left center. Trouble. Back goes PCA on the track. Makes a running catch. Great play by Pete Crow Armstrong. He never quit on that ball. Ran and made a leaping catch near the 368 sign to keep the shutout intact. Very nice play. He caught it as graceful as you could on a play like that. What a play.
4: What a call by Pat Hughes, and yes, what a play. What was most impressive about that play for Pico Armstrong, Judge Richard back here with you again. This is the Old National Bank Cubs Radio Postgame Show, the official bank of the Chicago Cubs Radio Network. What I liked most about that play is that was a play made in a 10-0 ball game. Is PCA going to go hard? Of course, he always does. But let's not forget, he was in the ivy there. I know that the ivy is thick at this time of year. That is also brick behind that ivy. In a 10-0 ball game, I know there would be some ball players that may pull up a bit, and perhaps you may want them to do so. But you know,
10: hey,
4: who
10: Cubs
4: wouldn't
10: fans,
4: want
10: it's Alex
4: to do
10: Gregg.
4: So? You know who wouldn't want you to do so would be the pitcher out there on the mound, Choti Imanaga, that is pitching an incredible game, had not allowed a run. And so props to PCA getting it done. And, you know, if anyone appreciated it, it was Choti Imanaga, who went 7 innings today and did not allow a run. The Cubs, again, moved to 13 games over 500 at 56-43. The Twins fall to 49-51. Choti improves to 6-8 on the year. Xavier Matthews takes the loss for the Twins, as he is now 4-7. 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Jameson Tyon will make his return for the IL next week, starting a yet-to-be-determined game during the series with the Tigers. I will say this, that yet-to-be-determined game believed to be tomorrow night against the Tigers, as Detroit will send Jack Flaherty to the mound in that matchup. We'll take a timeout when we come back, although I just did a little bit of it. It'll be our next game preview. 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
2: 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Swing and a miss, strike three. Shota gets his first strikeout of the day. He works a 1-2-3 inning.
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